0: This week in music, there's our classic album double from INXS, Welcome to Wherever You Are, with Taste It and Baby Don't Cry. 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
0: Birthday wishes this week to Jethro Tull's lead singer Ian Anderson, John and Tim Farris from INXS, Joe Jackson, Charlie Sexton is on the list. Happy birthday to Mark Knopfler from Dire Straits, Roy Hay from Culture Club. So Mix-a-Lot, Fergal Sharkey, James Morrison has been celebrating his birthday. Animatronic from Scissor Sisters. Third Eye Blind's Kevin Cadigan. Happy birthday, Madonna. Vanessa Carlton. Brett Mombasa from Mental as Anything. Bernard Fanning. Tones and I. And Jerry Spicer, the drummer with Men at Work, is also on the list. It's Who Can It Be Now on This Week in Music.

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0: This Week in Music comes to a close with Ed Sheeran, who 10 years ago was being sued over claims that his track Thinking Out Loud was actually a rip-off of a Marvin Gaye song. He ended up winning the court case over a chord progression.
1: So my one is, when your legs don't work like they used to before, and then there's, have I told you lately that I loved you, and then, people get ready, there's a train coming, and then, what was the, looks like we made it, look how far we've come, my baby, and oh, she breaks just like a woman. I mean, there was 101 songs. What I was saying is, like, yes, it's a chord sequence that you hear on successful songs, but if you say that a song in 1973 owns this, then what about all the songs that came before? We found songs like from like the 1700s that had similar melodic stuff. And then there was like huge songs in the 50s and huge songs in the 60s. And it's just, no one's saying that songs shouldn't be copyrighted, but you just can't copyright a chord sequence. You just can't.
0: Now, coming up next weekend, George Michael is our feature artist. Classic album Double is Bon Jovi's third. Slippery When Wet, which was released 40 years ago this week. We got a chat with Susie Quattro, who's touring again. And the Aussie Top 5 is from August 22nd, 1983. That's all next weekend. Enjoy what's left of this one, and thanks for listening.

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2: 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And the classic album Double is Welcome to Wherever You Are from INXS.
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14: Melbourne's Jacob Van Ruin set to face MRO scrutiny after collecting a lier, ending his 200th game with a nasty knock. The Demons have kept their top four chances alive with their 76-point win over the Power in Adelaide. Port coach Josh Carr admits losing by big margins the last 2 weeks hurts.
15: And I'm sure that it's really hard for our supporters to watch that, but you still look for green shoots.
14: The Hawks and the Pies have played out a second draw in the same season.
15: And I'm sure that it's really hard for our supporters to watch that, but you still look for green shoots.
14: The Hawks and the Pies have played out a

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0: Good morning. You're on Sundays with Nick all this weekend at the top of the hour. I'm going to play you three songs from an ultimate album. And we kick off this hour with the second and final studio release by Savage Garden, Affirmation. They recorded the album after they'd done the Animal song for the soundtrack of the film, The Other Sister. It spent 6 weeks at number one on the Australian album charts, and there were five singles released from it. This is The Animal Song.
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Mix 104.9, you're on Sundays with Nick, thanks to Jim's Mowing. Need a dumb or Jim's a one, just search for Jim's Mowing. Today in 1977, Elvis Presley was found passed away at the age of 42 in the bathroom of his Graceland mansion. Although not noted on his death certificate, his condition was affected, if not directly caused, by an overdose of prescription drugs. His autopsy found that he had taken 14 different drugs on the night of his death, including morphine, Quaaludes and Valium. Today in 1977, Elvis Presley passed away.

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0: 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Day three of the test match yesterday, and Australia's hopes of winning this first test are hanging by a thread as Bangladesh produced a third straight day of outstanding cricket. They finished with 426, which was only one run short of their highest ever total against Australia. We begin day four of the test at 4 for 161, 67 runs behind Bangladesh. Coming up shortly, Sting.
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1: Hey, it's your early birds, Dan and Duffy. 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
4: The Hawks and the Pies have played out a second draw this season, with Hawthorn's Dylan Moore's kick falling short after the siren, while Melbourne's Jacob Van Ruin set to face MRO scrutiny after a nasty knock with Alir Alir. It left him concussed and ended the Port Stars' 200th game. The Demons have kept their top four chances alive with the 76-point victory over the Power. Coach Stephen King says he just wanted to make sure the side enjoyed working together.
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6: We're coming off a high tide of 7.6 metres. Got a low tide of 1.2 metres at 2:48 this afternoon. It's a sunny day in Darwin today with a top of 32 in the city, a top of 35 at Humpty Doo, and a top of 34 in Catherine.
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6: All this weekend at the top of the hour, I'm playing you three tracks from an ultimate album, and we kick off this hour with the fifth studio release by Peter Gabriel, So. The album topped the charts in seven countries, including the UK, where it became his second number one album. In Australia, it peaked at number four, and there were five singles released from the album, including this hit. This is Sledgehammer.

X1049, you're on Sundays with Nick, thanks to Jim's Mowing. Need it done? Well, Jim's the one. Give them a call on 131 546. Released today in 1971 was a compilation album by the Rolling Stones, Give Me Shelter. It wasn't the soundtrack album for the film of the same name. Side 1 was composed previous release studio recordings from 1968 and 69, and Side 2 was previous released live tracks that were on a US album. This is Give Me Shelter.

0: 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Look, something to do this week now showing at Event Cinemas in Palmerston and BCC Casuarina, Spider-Man, Brand New Day, The Odyssey, The End of Oak Street and One Night Only, and coming soon, Mutiny. 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

0: 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Week 23 of the AFL on Friday night, the Fremantle Dockers have locked away the minor premiership and completed a perfect 12-0 season at home after defeating the Crows by 24 points. Yesterday, St Kilda remains in the hunt for a wildcard spot after a 49-point win over Richmond. Geelong is one step closer to a top-four finish after defeating North Melbourne by 15 points. And the Brisbane Lions defeated the Gold Coast Suns in the Q Clash by 42 points. And Melbourne has also kept its top-four chances alive with a 76-point defeat of Port Adelaide. But the big one, after playing out a 93-point draw in Round 8, Collingwood and Hawthorn did it again, this time a 92-point draw. Quite amazing. There's three games on today, the Giants and the West Coast Eagles, the Bulldogs and Carlton, and Week 23 ends at the MCG with Essendon and the Swans. Coming up shortly, George Ezra.
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7: In AFL, the Hawks and the Pies have played out a second draw in the same season, with Dylan Moore's kick falling short after the siren. Collingwood coach Craig McRae says he's just so proud of the group.
8: It's always hard to know how to react after a draw, but I thought we won a lot of things tonight. And the scoreboard wasn't one of them, but we won a lot of things.
7: And in Darwin, the Aussies are on the brink of a first-ever test defeat to Bangladesh. The Aussies trailed by 26 runs, with 4 wickets remaining.
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0: We're coming off a high tide of 7.6 metres. Got a low tide of 1.2 metres at 2:48 this afternoon. It's a sunny day in Darwin today with a top of 32 in the city, a top of 35 at Humpty Doo, and a top of 34 in Catherine.
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0: All this weekend at the top of the hour, I'm playing you 3 tracks from an ultimate album, and we kick off this hour with the debut studio release by Matchbox 20. The album's title was originally going to be called The Woodshed Diaries, but they were at a show and a singer said, "This is a song for you or someone like you." And they loved the phrase so much that they insisted on changing the album's title, despite the fact that 3,500 copies of the album with the original title had already been made. The label agreed in the end, though, and changing the name caused the album to be delayed. This is Matchbox 20. The label agreed in the end, though, and changing the name caused the album to be delayed. This is Matchbox 20.

Mix 104.9, you're on Sundays with Nick. Thanks to Jim's Mowing. Need it done? Well, Jim's the one. Just search for Jim's Mowing. Having a birthday today is the Queen of Pop, Madonna. With sales of over 300 million records worldwide, she's noted as the best-selling female recording artist of all time by the Guinness World Records. She's the most successful solo artist in the history of the US Hot 100 charts and holds the record for the most number one singles by a female artist in Australia, Canada, Italy, Spain, and the UK. Having a birthday today is the Queen of Pop, Madonna.

0: X1049, join us at the Darwin Trailer Boat Club from 10 a.m. on Sunday morning, the 6th of September, for a morning full of laughs, fun and fishing action as we cast off in celebrating the local legends, Territory Dads. Everybody wins, but the ultimate prize is a trip for two to Timor-Leste, flying from Darwin with Air North. So get hooked this Father's Day at the Darwin Trailer Boat Club for Mix 1049's Fishing for Father's Day. All the details on our webpage from tomorrow morning. Coming up shortly, UB40.
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3: 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Thousands of little penguins from Phillip Island will be herded into a pen. They're going to get a vaccine against bird flu. Yeah. 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Unbelievable.
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0: 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Round one of the AFLWs continue on Thursday night. Melbourne defeated Hawthorn by 19 points. Yesterday, after a tight first term, North Melbourne kicked away for a 73-point win over Geelong. And after a goalless first quarter, Richmond took control to defeat Collingwood by 18 points. On a very wet day on the Gold Coast, the Bulldogs defeated the Suns by 26. There's four games on today, on now Essendon and Brisbane and the Crows and the Swans. Then Fremantle and Port Adelaide, and round one of the AFLW ends with the Giants and the Eagles. And don't forget, tickets are now available for the NAB AFLW Dreamtime match here in Darwin, where Richmond will take on Essendon at TIO Stadium on Sunday the 30th of August. Coming up shortly, continuing Darwin's widest variety of music, we've got Aussie Crawl.
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9: The penultimate round of the AFL continues shortly. GWS facing off against West Coast at Engie Stadium. Eagles coach Andrew McQualter reckons the Giants are a powerful outfit despite their misfiring season.
10: Got some struggles through their midfield in terms of injury. They know their system inside out. So what they will do is replace players and they'll come in and plug and play.
9: Western Bulldogs tackle Carlton at Marvel. Across town at the G, the Bombers to battle the Swans. Hawthorn and Collingwood have played out a dramatic draw for the second time this season, finishing up at 92 apiece. Melbourne could be without Jacob Van Rooyen for the start of the finals campaign. The forward swinging arm collecting power defender Alia in the D's 76-point win in Adelaide. In the AFLW, North Melbourne, Richmond and the Western Bulldogs notching wins. And Australia staring down defeat against Bangladesh on day four of the test in Darwin. The Aussies 7 for 243 coming off lunch in their second innings, leading the visitors' first knock by 15. And that's sport. I'm Harrison Preve.
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0: A next low tide of 1.2 metres be at 2.48 this afternoon. Then a high tide of 7 metres at 8.41 tonight. It's a sunny day in Darwin today with a top of 32 in the city. Top of 35 at Humpty Doo and a top of 34 in Catherine.
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Thanks to Jim's Mowing. Need a dumb or Jim's the one? Give them a call on 131 546. Today in 1975, Genesis frontman and co-founder Peter Gabriel announced he was leaving the band. He would be replaced 18 months later after an exhaustive search of over 400 people. And the band's drummer Phil Collins, of course, took over, and he'd been there since 1970.

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If you get one right, you progress in the game. But if you get it wrong, you're out. And whoever gets the fifth question right each day will take home the prize. So listen to James and Amanda each weekday afternoon and jump on our Mix 104.9 webpage to register your details for your chance to play Fast Five. Coming up shortly, Harry Styles.

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0: 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Week 24 of the NRL on Thursday night, the top of the table clash, the Sydney Roosters defeat the Panthers 12-6. On Friday night, South Sydney defeated Canterbury by 22-6, and Manly had their sixth loss in a row after the Dolphins kept their top four hopes alive with a 22-0 win. Yesterday, Cronulla's Premiership's hopes have taken a hit after a 24-20 loss to the Raiders. The Broncos now had their 12th loss from their past 13 games and lost a record 8 straight games at Suncorp after the Warriors won 40-6 and Parramatta defeated the Cowboys 32-30. There's two games on today, on now, the Knights and the Titans, and week 24 of the NRL ends with the West Tigers and Dragons. Coming up shortly, London Beat.
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9: AFL action getting underway at NG Stadium a short time ago, where the Giants are up against West Coast. Western Bulldogs and Carlton front up at Marvel in a battle between 9th and 10th. Dogs coach Luke Beveridge wary of a well-balanced Blues outfit.
10: The key is making sure that we mitigate their intercept and build-up opportunity. They're really patient out of their back end, and they can make you chase uncontested marks. But they're quite aggressive. They'll play through the corridor.
9: The Bombers and Swans to meet later at the MCG. In the AFLW, Essendon trails Brisbane by 54 points in the third quarter. The Crows up by 14 against Sydney in the third term. Australia 8 for 274 in its second knock against Bangladesh on day four of the Top End Test. The Aussies desperate to build on their 46-run lead, with the visitors still to bat again. And the Hockeyroos have opened their World Cup campaign with a 2-0 victory over Japan. The Kookaburras begin their tournament tonight against Ireland. That's sport. I'm Harrison Freve.
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11: A next low tide of 1.2 metres via 2:48 this afternoon. Then a high tide of 7 metres at 8:41 tonight. It's a sunny day in Darwin today with a top of 32 in the city. Top of 35 at Humpty Doo. 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
11: All this weekend at the top of the hour, I'm playing you three tracks from an ultimate album, and we kick off this hour with Shania Twain's third studio release, Come On Over. It's the seventh best-selling album of all time worldwide and the second best-selling album in Australia ever, behind Meat Loaf's Bow Down a Hill. It's only released seven studio

0: X1049, you're on Sundays with Nick, thanks to Jim's Mowing. Need a dumb? Well, Jim's the one. Just search for Jim's Mowing. Having a birthday today is Tim Farris, founding member and guitarist, of course, from INXS. He went on to release 12 studio albums, with three of them going to number one in Australia. INXS had 35 top 40 singles, but only one of them topped the charts when this track spent 2 weeks at number one. Having a birthday today, Tim Farris.
1: You might know of the original sin. You might know how to play with fire.

0: 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This supercharged three-day program will bring together the world's best motocross riders, Australia's rising stars, and a round of the Women's Motocross World Championship from the 18th to the 20th of September. Get your tickets now for the MXGP season finale at Hidden Valley. Coming up shortly, Hootie and the Blowfish.
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0: 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Local Rugby League yesterday, round 15, the final regular season round of local rugby, and Darwin Brothers have finished the regular season undefeated after their 78-10 win over second-place Northern Sharks. Palmerston Raiders defeated the Rabbitohs 26-22, and the Lichfield Bears defeated the Nightcliff Dragons 54-6. So the Mix 104.9 ladder after the completion of the regular season. Darwin Brothers, of course, on top, undefeated with 30 points. The Sharks ended up with 20, Lichfield Bears 16, the Raiders 14, the Dragons 8, and Southdown Rabbitohs ended up on negative 2 due to a couple of forfeited games. Coming up shortly, Teddy Swims.
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3: 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It is something we've been working on for a long time with the government. I attended a lot of the workshops and roundtables around the entire territory, so it's good to be able to have that input and see that strategy come out. The one thing that it's missing, though, are those numbers. We believe that you can't measure the word increased. Territorians can't live in a strategy, and industry can't make investments on aspirations.
2: Yeah, I think that's a really fair point, and certainly one that I asked the Housing Minister about.
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10: Not even a century from Cam Green could rescue Australia in the Top End Test. The Aussies bundled out for 284 in their second knock against Bangladesh.
11: Bangladesh need 57 runs to complete their first ever Test victory in Australia.
10: The action thanks to 7, and the visitors have just wrapped it up with 9 wickets to spare. In the AFL, where the Giants are leading the Eagles by 34 points in the third quarter at NG Stadium, Carlton looking to cement a spot in wildcard round with a win over the Western Bulldogs. The Dogs without inspirational skipper Marcus Fontempelli, but Blues caretaker Josh Fraser warning his side against complacency.
12: Really, he's a really, really important player to them, one of the champions of the game. But having said that, been involved in teams before where you face similar challenges with opposition star players out and others around.
10: And Alex Divinor and Rinky Hishikata have won their round of 64 matches at the Cincinnati Open. Talia Gibson to take to the court against world number one Aryna Sabalenka early tomorrow. That's sport. I'm Harrison Freeve.
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0: We're currently on a low tide of 1.2 metres. Got a high tide of 7 metres at 8.41 tonight. It's a sunny day in Darwin today with a top of 32 in the city, top of 35 at Humpty Doo, and a top of 34 in Catherine.
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0: All this weekend at the top of the hour, I've been playing you three songs from an ultimate album, and we finished this weekend with the third studio release by Cold Chisel, East. It peaked at number 2 in Australia and spent 63 weeks on the national charts. It was kept from the number 1 spot by the True Colours album by Split Enz and a Village People album. But it was the biggest selling record in Australia in 1980, and it is the only Cold Chisel album to chart in America, who reached 171. It also peaked at number 32 in New Zealand. From East, this is Standing on the Outside. I'm standing-

Mix 104.9, you're on Sundays with Nick. Thanks to Jim's Mowing. Need a dumb or Jim's a one? Give them a call on 131 546. Released today in 1979 was this song by Nick Lowe that he co-wrote with his Brinsley Schwartz bandmate Ian Graham. Brinsley Schwartz had it on their album It's All Over Now, although it was never officially released. So in 1979, Nick Lowe re-recorded the song and it peaked at number 12 in Australia. This is Cruel to Be Kind.

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0: 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Round 14, the Big Rivers Football League on Friday night in women's round. In the Women's Premier League, Eastside defeated Catherine River Saints by 112 points, and the Camels defeated the Crocs by 51. And yesterday, the Arnhem Crows defeated the Mozzies by 23. In the Men's Premier League, the Catherine River Saints defeated the Bombers by 119, and the Camels defeated the Crows by 10 points. For round 14 of the Big Rivers Football League. Coming up shortly, Birds of Tokyo.
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0: 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But that's it for today. Thank you for being with us. I'll catch you next week. Have a good one.
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2: But we did open to the lines, 8941 1049, to see if you want the secret sound to keep going. 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
12: The Top End Test has wrapped up with Bangladesh creating history down under.
13: There it is, and what a magical moment. The Giant Slayers have beaten Australia in Australia for the first time. Congratulations, Bangladesh.
12: The wrap up there on Fox Sports. The Tigers cruising to a 9-wicket victory after being set just 57 runs. Cam Green, a bright spot in an underwhelming Aussie performance, notching his third Test 100.
14: I think I just went back to what I used to do back in the day. I think I've just been chopping and changing a little bit recently. So, yeah, it's nice to just go back to what worked.
12: Let's go around the grounds in the AFL now, where the Giants ahead of West Coast by 47 points late in the final quarter at NG Stadium. In the second term at Marvel, it's Carlton trailing the Bulldogs by 5, the Bombers and Swans colliding at the MCG. And in AFLW, the Lions have sealed an 85-37 win over Essendon, while the Swans have downed the Pros by 8 points. And that's for our Harrison Premier.
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1: We've actually got Archie on the line. 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
12: Bangladesh has defeated Australia by 9 wickets on day 4 of the Test match in Darwin. The Tigers clinching their first Test victory down under. Hassan Mahmood named player of the match for his 9-wicket haul.
13: We keep on our mind that whatever has happened, just be on yourself and follow the process and don't think about the outcome. Whatever happened, we have to go like play for the 5 days.
12: Aussie skipper Pat Cummins admitting to 7 they were outplayed with both bat and ball.
14: I think they... Yeah, outplayed us in all facets, really. I thought they were really patient and quite disciplined. And, once we're behind, it was really hard to get back.
12: The Giants have kept their slim AFL wildcard hopes alive with a 111-57 victory over West Coast at Engie Stadium. It's a tight encounter at Marvel. The Dogs leading the Blues by 6 points a short time ago in the third quarter. Action underway at the MCG. It's the Swans leading Essendon by 12 in the early exchanges. And in AFLW, Brisbane, Sydney and Port Adelaide notching wins this afternoon. That's sport. I'm Harrison Freeve.
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1: Now, what did you make of this strategy yesterday when it was released?
2: 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We believe that you can't measure the word increased. Territorians can't live in a strategy and industry can't make investments on aspirations.
1: Yeah, I think that's a really fair point and certainly one that I asked the Housing Minister about.
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9: Hi, I'm Hannah Davies. Brisbane has opened its AFLW campaign with an 85-37 win over Essendon. Lions veteran Dakota Davidson booting 4 goals. The fast-finishing Swans beat the Crows 61-53. A couple of upsets in the NRLW this afternoon. Canberra defeated Newcastle 25-18. West Tigers down the Warriors 30-22. And the Hockey Roos have opened their World Cup campaign with a 2-0 victory over Japan. Australia's next game is against the host, the Netherlands, on Tuesday.
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1: Do we need to change legislation so that a curfew can be called?
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1: Now, what did you make of this strategy yesterday when it was released?
2: 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It is something we've been working on for a long time with the government. 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We believe that you can't measure the word increased. Territorians can't live in a strategy and industry can't make investments on aspirations.
1: Yeah, I think that's a really fair point and certainly one that I asked the Housing Minister about.
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0: see if you want the secret sound to keep going. 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
1: Were you spewing at how easy, I use air quotes, it was?
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1: 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You put it somewhere and then it falls off the seat and all you want to do is lean over and grab it and sort it out, but you're too busy driving.
2: Yes, that's what I've been hearing all morning in this traffic.
0: Oh my gosh. Well, sorry that we're not playing it. Would you like us to bring it back, Merrin?
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0: Okay,
2: yeah.
0: Perfect. Yeah. Well, we can't do that right now, sorry.
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2: 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And the classic album Double is Welcome to Wherever You Are from INXS.
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1: Now, what did you make of this strategy yesterday when it was released?
2: Yeah, so we welcome the strategy. It is something we've been working on for a long time with the government. I attended a lot of the workshops and roundtables around the entire territory, so it's good to be able to have that input and see that strategy come out. The one thing that it's missing, though, are those numbers. We believe that you can't measure the word increased. Territorians can't live in a strategy and industry can't make investments on aspirations.
1: Yeah, I think that's a really fair point and certainly one that I asked the Housing Minister about.
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2: 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And the classic album Double is Welcome to Wherever You Are from INXS.
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2: 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They're going to get a vaccine against bird flu. 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

0: But we did open to the lines, 8941 1049, to see if you want the secret sound to keep going. We've got Merrin on the line.
1: Were you spewing at how easy, I use air quotes, it was?
2: 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I was ringing to get a water bottle rolling through the car.
1: Oh, that's the worst. You put it somewhere and then it falls off the seat and all you want to do is lean over and grab it and sort it out, but you're too busy driving.
2: Yes, that's what I've been hearing all morning in this traffic.
0: Oh my gosh. Well, sorry that we're not playing it. Would you like us to bring it back, Merrin?
2: Oh, sure, yeah.
0: Okay,
2: yeah.
0: Perfect. Yeah. No, we can't do that right now, sorry.
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1: Now, what did you make of this strategy yesterday when it was released?
2: Yeah, so we welcome the strategy. 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We believe that you can't measure the word increased. Territorians can't live in a strategy and industry can't make investments on aspirations.
1: Yeah, I think that's a really fair point and certainly one that I asked the Housing Minister about.
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2: I look up from the ground to see your sad and teary eyes. 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
2: 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And the classic album Double is Welcome to Wherever You Are from INXS.
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0: see if you want the secret sound to keep going. 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
1: Were you spewing at how easy, I use air quotes, it was?
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0: Oh my gosh. Well, sorry that we're not playing it. Would you like us to bring it back, Merrin?
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0: Okay,
2: yeah.
0: Perfect. Yeah. Well, we can't do that right now, sorry.
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14: Your high tide of 7.3 metres will be here just before 9, and then a low tide of 1.2 metres at about 3.30 this afternoon. A sunny day with light winds, tops of 33 degrees in the city, 35 for Virginia, 34 for Catherine, but right now it's 23 in the city, 19 in Virginia. Catherine's on 17 degrees.
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14: 28 to 6, early birds. Another week continues, kicks off after a weekend. Hopefully you had a good time. Hopefully you had a bit of time to decompress. You're ready to get back into it. We're heading to Motor Rocks this weekend, amongst other things. Hopefully you went to the drags as well. Must admit, I did miss it. I did say to my partner last night, Cass, I said, oh, geez, you know what we should have done? Should have gone to the drags. But, you know, we had plans that fell through and all this other sort of stuff. So we thought we were going to be doing something else. Anyways, I digress. We got plenty to get through in this show. We've got tickets to go to the Noonamar Rodeo that's happening this weekend. We also have a family pass to the Territory Caravan Camping and Outdoor Show. Fishing for Father's Day returns. It's going to be down at the Trailer Boat Club one more time. And you can register your details now on our mix1049.com.au. Plus, chances throughout the show and day as well. We go over the cricket. We also go over the Logies. And then we go on fishing with Nathan Land. And that's about half the show. But we got to continue and get stuck in about what happened over the weekend and how I got near 30,000 steps. We'll do that after Toto. But first, the script. They're breaking even at 27 to 6. You're on the Early Birds with your friendly neighbourhood Radio Dan.

0: Toto on the Early Birds. Thanks to Harvey Norman Darwin. It's Dan with you this morning, and on the weekend got busy on the old pavement. Did about 30,000 steps all up. Yeah, certainly tied one on. No, that's not what that means, Dan. Anyway, my point is that got out there. Man walk was always a good start. One of the reasons that we do that early on a Saturday, in fact, across the country, blokes do it early on a Saturday, not just because it's warm up here, but just because it starts your weekend off just right. About 4.5 kilometres up the through Smith Street Mall, up to the Esplanade, interrupt the park runners. Sorry about that, guys, but it happens. Down the deck chair stairs, across the waterfront, back up the traveller's stairs. And that one, definitely knocks out some steps to start off with. Walk, talk, support. That's what it's all about. And a lot of time you just talk crap, talk life. Doesn't even have to be heavy stuff. It could be fun, light stuff. What'd you get up to on the weekend? That sort of stuff. So that's how I started off. But then by the time you take into account things like grocery shopping and having a look around and going and doing some things we had plans fall through, otherwise probably would have been a whole bunch more. But then on Sunday, went off to the, around Lake Alexander for Walking Off the Wall Within, a great organisation that is there to help those, you know, ADF and frontline workers, emergency services, make sure that you're not alone in your struggles, in your battles. That's what it's really all about. Some people did, if you want to do it properly, it's 20 kilos for 20 kilometres, and there were plenty of those starting off at 7 o'clock. What is that equal to? About 4 laps, I think it is, of East Point there. And I just went along with Cass. We took off at 8 o'clock to do a 5 kilometre. So you have 20, 15, 10s and 5s. Shalom, he did 10, and then he ended up doing another 10 when he got home, so he did the full 20. Amongst other things. And so that certainly racked up a few more steps, that's for sure. But I was feeling pretty sore actually by the end of Sunday afternoon. So it took it a bit easier in recovery, ready for this week and keep continuing the training because we're only about, not long out from going to the Phoenix, Arizona. Hey, there is one group actually that I thought was pretty interesting to see. Young Diggers, they're training up assistance dogs. So I'm going to get them in soon to talk more about what they do. But no doubt you'll find that when you go to work, the Logies were on over the weekend. I've got a bit of a cheat sheet for you coming up next.
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3: 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They're going to get a vaccine against bird flu. Yeah. 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

0: Joe Cocker for you just before 6 o'clock. It's just what the doctor ordered. Your friendly neighborhood radio, Dan here on the Early Birds. And the Logies run over the weekend. One of those things that you go to work and somebody says, oh, did you see the Logies? And you go, oh, that's right, that was on, wasn't it? Well, most award shows are like that, right? But the Logies being Aussie, you know, it's good to talk Aussie stuff. And so I'm going to give you a bit of a cheat sheet. So Sam Peng took out the top spot. Reportedly, a lot of people kind of surprised by that one. But now you know, in case someone brings it up today, Sam Peng. You might know him as the sarcastic guy on, what's it called? Have you been paying attention? Ironically, because I wasn't paying attention. He also has a new show out called The Grounds, I believe, as well. So he ended up taking out the top spot on that one up against some stiff competition. What else? Andrew Denton, he got inducted into the Hall of Fame. Andrew Denton, you might remember him. He doesn't show up on TV all that much anymore, but yeah, he definitely helped shape TV as what it is today, especially when it comes to interviewing. It's one thing that I got when I started going into radio. My dad got me his book, Enough Rope. Or he had it in his bookshelf and said, hey, look at this. And I tell you what, his lessons were good, Andrew Denton's. Sam Neill won an award for lead male actor, and he passed away about a month ago, as we know. Chuck in the fact that Robert Irwin was hosting, and you're all set for that Logies banter at work today. But one thing that intrigued me was they had a top 10 favourite Aussie shows of all time as voted by the public. So I'll give you a second. Just think of your favourite, most iconic Aussie show of all time. And then they took to the polls, right? Somewhere in the top 10, Blue Heelers was in there. Remember Blue Heelers? About a bunch of cops in a country New South Wales town. McLeod's Daughters was in there, packed to the rafters. And All Saints. Was that Georgie Parker in All Saints? In a hospital? And at number three, A Country Practice. I remember watching it as a kid and just sort of not really following along. All I remember is Cookie was in the pub. Number two was Home and Away, still running, long time running, Home and Away. And the most awarded show in Logie's history is Home and Away. But then at number one, Kath and Kim. Look at me, Kim. Look at me. Absolutely iconic, iconically Australian. What do you think? Does it deserve top spot? That's something you can talk about today. That is your Logies cheat sheet. I've removed all the faff. That's all the stuff that'll get you by. Have a great week. But for now, let's get to your news and weather. And then we've got a new way that you can actually contact us here through the iHeart app. It's pretty cool. I'll tell you how up next.
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9: Good morning, Tani Maxwell with your local news update. A woman has been stabbed in Darwin City over the weekend. NT police responded to reports of the alleged stabbing outside of a bar on Mitchell Street at 8:35pm Saturday night. A 38-year-old woman is accused of stabbing a 35-year-old woman to the side of the head before leaving the scene. The victim was taken to hospital in a stable condition and the alleged offender was arrested a short time later. Investigations remain ongoing and she's expected to be charged. In other news, Darwin has recorded 259 telco complaints as regional connectivity issues raise safety concerns. The Telecommunications Industry Ombudsman has revealed they received more than 26,000 complaints nationwide in the last 2 years, 600 of those lodged across the NT with poor mobile coverage and unreliable services affecting regional communities. Executive General Manager Freya McCarthy says unreliable connections are especially concerning during emergencies.
10: You hear from people who have trouble accessing 000. We also hear from people saying that what they really needed to do was contact a friend or a neighbour for help because that person might be able to get to them quicker than the emergency services. But even then, sometimes people just can't get through because of the mobile connectivity.
9: And tradies are more likely to encounter cancer-causing agents on the job than any other profession. That's the warning from the Cancer Council this Tradies National Health Month. Cancer Council's Melissa Treby says there are practical steps tradies and employers can take to reduce the risk on site.
11: Things like not leaving diesel engines running if they're not in use, or installing devices that reduce emissions. If you're doing cutting, use wet cutting or on-tool extraction devices. Always wear appropriate PPE. And if you're starting on a work site, consider whether asbestos could be present.
9: The NT has the highest rates of lung cancer and lung cancer mortality in Australia.
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12: Good morning, I'm Britt Anglin. Police in Melbourne are investigating the circumstances surrounding the death of a 37-year-old man shortly after his arrest at Clayton Station. Authorities say he was tasered while advancing towards officers with a knife. He collapsed at the scene and was unable to be revived. Meantime, in Tasmania, authorities are looking into the death of a man in custody at the Hobart Reception Prison. Staff reportedly found him unresponsive in his cell. He'd been arrested the previous afternoon in relation to a wounding incident. The TGA has put influencers on notice after a major seizure of illegal performance and appearance-enhancing products in New South Wales. The drugs regulator alleges the steroids and peptides were imported, relabeled and destined to be sold online. Those caught trading in unapproved goods can be hit with jail time and fines in the millions of dollars. And Deborah Malman's become the first Indigenous person to be inducted into the Logies Hall of Fame. The late Sam Neill was posthumously awarded Best Actor less than a month after his death, while Sam Pang took home the coveted Gold Logie. Moving on to sport now, and Australia could swing the axe following an historic 9-wicket test loss to Bangladesh in Darwin. The top order struggled as the Tigers pounced to claim their first victory on Aussie soil. And skipper Pat Cummins says the batting struggles aren't a one-off.
13: It's one test, but it's also a little bit of a trend as well. So it's trying to work out, you know, do you need to intervene now or do you let it play out and you think it's the way forward.
12: And that is the latest in news and sport.
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0: Your high tide of 7.3 metres will be here just before 9 o'clock this morning. A low tide then of 1.2 metres at about 3.30 this afternoon. A sunny day with light winds, tops of 33 degrees in the city. Looking at 35 today for Berry Springs, 34 for Katherine. At the moment in the city, it's 22 degrees, it's 19 in Berry Springs. Catherine's on 17 degrees.
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0: 7 past 6 on Mix Buraki this morning. Your early birds, your friendly neighbourhood radio, Dan. A whole bunch of stuff still to come. And, we're going to talk about the cricket. How the score went, what it was like having him up here in the top ends. We'll go over that. And a reason why you should probably get the iHeart app, even if you normally listen to us on your car radio, your radio at home, then the iHeart app is a good way to go because it's a new way to contact us through it. It's pretty cool. I'll tell you all about it and how easy it is after some John Farnham. It's You're the Voice as it ticks over to 8 past 6 on Mix 104.9. Good morning.

Still epic, still amazing, still the voice, John Farnham. Thanks to Harvey Norman Darwin on the Stuart Highway in Berrima. You're on the Early Birds with your friendly neighbourhood radio, Dan. And you know what? Go get the iHeart app for this very specific reason. It is a new way that you can actually be in contact with us. You can leave us a little note. There's a red button. So like you go to get the app and obviously put Mix 104.9 in there, and there's a red button at the top. So if you're a bit busy or you don't want to wait on the phone, you can actually send us a 30-second recording to weigh in on something that is happening. So you can go and push the little red button and give us a voice note. That's what they called it. And it comes directly to us here at the Early Birds, and we can, you can weigh in on anything that we talk about. You can do it a little bit later if you're driving and can't pick up the phone, and we can check it out and maybe rehash it the next day. So the iHeart app, that's what you want to go and get. Use the little red button for voice notes, and it's lucky, it's good timing for it as well, because the cricket, a bit contentious, local boy Jake Weatherald, we were all hoping and praying that he was going to have a good opening. But is it entirely his fault that didn't have a good showing? Well, that's really up to you to decide. You probably know cricket a little bit more than what I do, but in the research that I've done, in the feedback that we got, and the little bit that I know, maybe not so much. So let's talk cricket up next, and your chance to weigh in shortly.

0: 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Remember, you can give us a call, 8941 1049, or jump on the iHeart app and leave us a note with the little red button. And we're talking cricket. It was on the test. The final day of the test was going to be today if it got to it, but it did not. Bangladesh, for the second time ever, has beaten Australia with 9 wickets in hand. Their last innings requiring just 57 runs to take out the win. Disappointing, obviously, for everybody. Local hero opening the batting, Jake Weatherald, had an unfortunate time at the crease with only 23 in the first innings and then a 3-ball duck at the second innings. But, I mean, there was questions about the decisions straight away. After winning the toss, you know, commentators and fans saying, why did they go and bat first? The wicket was pretty green, which makes it good for fast bowlers. You can get more spin out of it and makes it a lot harder for batters. So, you know, kind of tough to go out there first and open it up straight up. But, I mean, our captain, Pat Cummings, says that selectors will discuss whether changes are going to be needed immediately or if players should be given more time to settle into the team, right? I think they're looking at Labuschagne and Weatherald as opening batsmen in particular. I mean, it was humid. It was kind of difficult. And I'm voting with my heart here, but I'm saying give the boys a break. Let them keep going. Let them find their feet. That's what I reckon. Do you reckon the team should stay together? Do you have any other comments on the cricket over the weekend? Did you go? You probably know a little bit more about cricket than what I do. Give me a call, 8941 1049. Or you can leave us a voice note with the little red button in the iHeart app. 8941 1049.
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0: 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Your brekkie, no, your early birds. God, I tell you what, it's been a time. I've been reflecting lately a little bit on my time up here so far. Geez, we've done a lot of stuff together. Like this trip over to Phoenix, Arizona, right, for the Strongman Comp. That all started with like FebFit a few years ago, pulling a ute and then pulling a truck at Gateway, and then this year doing a competition. But then all of the Australia days that we've done together, all those dry seasons that we've gone through, the Luxor Festival, which is just around the corner again. It's been a whirlwind. So much stuff that we've done. And what's next? That's the question. How long will you have me, Top End? How long will you let me stay on the air? That's probably a bigger question. Get out there and do a bunch of stuff. Motor Rocks is this weekend, for example. Get to get out there and you hopefully you get to come along and say hi and be a part of it as well. Bring the fam bam, get out this weekend. I'm excited. Hopefully you're excited as well. And get to see and do many more things. If you do have anything that is happening around the Top End that you think should be on our radar, feel free to reach out. Darwin Festival continues this week. There's a whole bunch of shows that we've got to go through. And you can jump onto our Facebook and Instagram. And, of course, that new iHeart app with the little red button as well. So even if you don't use it to listen to us, it's a good way to get in contact and send us a little voice note for something that's happened across the Top End. For now, though, let's get to your news and weather. And then just after 6:30, I'm joined by Nathan Land from the Darwin Game Fishing Club. And see, I actually, I've never really been, growing up, never been really a big fan of seafood. I know, shock horror, right? But I'm exploring more. So I thought this week I would ask Nathan a bit about what is some good fish eating. Maybe you have a suggestion yourself. Let's do that after 6:30 here on Mix.
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13: Good morning, Tani Maxwell with your local news update. Anti-police have arrested a man in relation to an aggravated assault in Fanny Bay. Bruce Atkinson has more.
14: A 24-year-old man is accused of fighting another man in a car park on Friday. Police say the alleged offender stabbed the victim with a broken bottle, causing a laceration to his upper body, while a third man who attempted to intervene also suffered a minor injury to his finger. Multiple police units arrived at the scene and one of the victims, a 27-year-old man, was taken to hospital in a stable condition with non-life-threatening injuries, while the other was treated at the scene. Investigations remain ongoing and any witnesses or anyone with information is urged to contact police on 131 444.
13: The NT government has unveiled plans for two new correctional facilities at Holts. A 1,200-bed men's remand and intake centre and a 200-bed women's prison will be built next to the existing Darwin Correctional Precinct. The men's centre will be delivered through a public-private partnership, while the purpose-built women's facility will be government-owned and operated by the Department of Corrections. Treasury will now begin a 12-month process to find a private partner for the men's facility, with construction arrangements expected to be finalised by the end of 2027. And new data reveals regional Australians are struggling to get reliable phone and internet services. The numbers from the Telecommunications Industry Ombudsman shows more than 600 complaints have been made in the NT, including 259 from Darwin in the last 2 years, with poor coverage, limited options and lengthy repair delays among the key issues. Executive General Manager Freya McCarthy says the problems are harder to resolve in regional areas.
15: Still rely quite heavily on their landline services, and that's where it becomes quite critical that they can get a telco out there to fix that landline service if it doesn't work, especially if they have, like, they're elderly or they have other types of special needs that really make them quite concerned for their safety when they can't contact someone.
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16: Morning, I'm Britt Aylin. A man's died after a standoff with police at a Melbourne train station. Officers responded to reports of a man with a knife just after 7 last night. Authorities say he was tasered and arrested before collapsing at the scene, unable to be revived. Meantime, in Hobart, a professional standards investigation has been launched into the death of a man in a prison reception centre. He'd been taken into custody in relation to a wounding incident before staff reportedly found him unresponsive in his cell. There's a push for our federal government to move to fixed 4-year terms, with a report arguing the current 3-year election cycle is making it harder to tackle major reforms. The group 4-Year Terms Australia claims making the switch could deliver up to $93 billion in economic benefits. And Sam Pang's been crowned Australia's most popular TV personality at the 66th TV Week Logie Awards. The Front Bar and Have You Been Paying Attention host beat out 6 other Aussie faves, including 5-time nominee Julia Morris and her I'm a Celebrity co-host Robert Irwin. He was handed the Gold Logie by TV veteran Magda Szczepanski in character as Sharon Strzelecki. In sport, West's Tigers have slumped to an 8th consecutive defeat in the NRL, going down 24-22 to the Dragons at Combank Stadium, while the Knights have locked in a finals berth with a 36-26 win over the Titans in Newcastle. And the AFL's top 10's now locked in after last night's dramatic draw between Carlton and the Western Bulldogs. The Blues kicking goal in the dying stages to leave the scores locked at 82 apiece. Sydney and GWS took out yesterday's other matches. That's the latest in news and sport.
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0: Kicking it off with a high tide of 7.3 metres. Won't be here until just before 9 o'clock. A low tide then, 1.2 metres at about 3.30 this afternoon. A sunny day with light winds. Tops of 33 degrees in the city. You're looking at 35 at Humpty Doo and 34 for Katherine at the moment in the city. Let me line this up. 22 degrees in Humpty Doo, 19. Katherine on 17 degrees.
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0: It's pretty much a fishing half hour that we've got for you at the moment. We're going to catch up with Nathan Land from Darwin Game Fishing Club. I need to know what's some good fish eaten, because I'm starting to explore the different types of fish and what they taste like. And had a snapper last weekend. Can't wait to tell him about that one. I know you're like, how have you not had snapper before? Well, I wasn't a real big fan of seafood. But you know what? I'm opening my eyes and my ears and my mouth, funnily enough, and trying it all out. So let's catch up with Nathan up next. And then your chance to weigh in on some good fish eaten. And then I'll throw you in fishing for Father's Day. A whole bunch of prizes up for grabs at the Trailer Boat Club on Father's Day. And you could be a part of it. So we'll do that shortly. But first, we've got some DNCE. They're having cake by the ocean. See? Still fish. It's all about fish at 24/7 on Early Birds.

0: We're gone fishing with Nathan Land, but this time we're gone eating because just the other day, I'm not a seafood connoisseur when it comes to the old cafe, the old restaurant. But Nathan, would it shock you to believe that I had golden snapper for the very first time just last weekend?
1: The one thing that doesn't shock me is that you didn't catch it.
0: It was quick and it was harsh. Savage, I tell you.
1: Appropriate. But I'm also a bit of a fish snob when it comes to eating out, Dan.
0: Really?
1: Well, because sometimes you get it and it's just rubbish.
0: Yeah.
1: Like if you cook it yourself, you're in control of it.
0: Well,
1: I don't know.
0: I think I better leave it to the experts first off. But not every fish is created equal for the plate. Am I right?
1: Absolutely.
0: So golden snapper, where would that rate, do you reckon?
1: This is a topic that's going to get your mixes hot under the collar.
0: Really?
1: I can sense it.
0: Yeah.
1: People are pretty passionate about the fish they like.
0: Yeah. Dan.
1: Golden snapper, yeah, great. That's up near the top of the pyramid,
0: okay.
1: For sure. Some people would say the best. Personally, for me,
0: yeah.
1: I reckon bluebone tuskfish.
0: Bluebone tuskfish?
1: Yeah.
0: Do we even catch that up here?
1: Absolutely.
0: Really?
1: Yeah, they're relatively common. Yeah.
0: Big fish? Little fish?
1: Out
0: in the blue?
1: Yeah, big, I guess you'd say. Yeah. Similar to golden snapper.
0: Okay.
1: Yeah, sometimes a bit bigger.
0: Where does the barramundi sit? I've heard that people can love or hate that. I know this is controversial. This will get
1: a distant
0: calls.
1: Last for me.
0: A distant last.
1: It's a big call, but
0: Rollo rug.
1: I mean, good in a curry, a bit like Trevally and Jewfish.
0: Okay.
1: That's where I'd sort of put that.
0: It's a filler.
1: It's a whatever. It's a food. It's a flavour carrying vehicle. The barramundi.
0: Okay,
1: you got to put flavour on it. Otherwise, it's just
0: right.
1: A bit rubbish. But
0: so, what was at the top? The blue.
1: I reckon bluebone tuskfish.
0: Bluebone tuskfish. All right.
1: Shortly followed by a coral trout.
0: Coral trout. I caught one of those. They look ugly. They look filthy.
1: Fascinating looking fish.
0: They're
1: mean, big
0: if
1: teeth.
0: If that was a frog, I wouldn't want to touch it.
1: You're right. It's got the poison colouring.
0: It does.
1: Vibe
0: it's like
1: going
0: a blue
1: on.
0: Ring octopus.
1: If it was in the jungle, you'd steer well clear. And straight behind that is the poor man's coral trout, which is the rock cod.
0: Okay. I mean, that's an ugly fish.
1: Great.
0: Why is it ugly good eating?
1: I don't know. Maybe.
0: Where does the tarpon fill it from? Because they're skinny, sort of real thin.
1: Inedible. That's in the inedible column.
0: Oh, I'm glad I asked you. I would have tried.
1: It's like the crab bait column over here.
0: I would have tried. I would have been stitched up.
1: I should have goaded you into that. I'll reverse that. It's at the top, Dan. You've got to try it. Fried tarpon, okay?
0: Oh, mate. Any other honourable mentions before we move on?
1: Oh, I do love a good crumb threadfin salmon. I think you can't go wrong with a good thready.
0: Right, and you can catch all these up here. Catfish 100%. Are inedible, aren't they?
1: Yeah, they farm them over in WA for eating. I don't know.
0: What?
1: Yeah, silver cobbler or something they call it.
0: Okay.
1: I don't know.
0: Anything called cobbler is not great.
1: You can eat anything, you know.
0: What do you reckon? 8941-1049. Tell me what some good eating is.
1: All right, I'm getting out of here before they start coming in.
0: Throw rocks. Yeah, for sure. Gone fishing happening next week as well. The Darwin Game Fishing Club have their meeting at the Trailer Boat Club, first Tuesday of every month. We'll catch you soon, Nathan.
1: Sounds good.

0: ACDC at 14 to 7 on the early birds, thanks to Harvey Norman, Darwin. And we just had Nathan Land in the studio talking about some good eating when it comes to fish, because I've got no idea. Like, whatever they put in the battered fish in the freezer at Coles, that's about as close as I've ever gotten to seafood, except for the golden snapper I had last week. Opened my eyes and my taste buds. But look, speaking of fishing, what about fishing for Father's Day? 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Or, you know, if you want to weigh in as well, jump onto the iHeart app and press the little red button, leave us a note. But for now, if you want to get on the list for fishing for Father's Day, 8941 1049. What are some good fish for eating?
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0: 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The Trailer Boat Club is opening up the doors for families. 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Bouncing castle, face painting, prizes, great food for the family, free entry for members. 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We've got our own prizes lined up for you and literally opening today. So get in early, mix1049.com.au and register your details or give me a call just like Diane has done. Hey, Diane, you want to weigh in on some good fish that would be good for eating?
1: Yeah, Dan, you got to try Spanish mackerel.
0: Spanish mackerel? Do we get that up here or do I need to go searching for it?
1: No, you can get it up here. It's a very nice eating fish. It's up there for me.
0: Is it like very fishy, like or gamey? Like I've been warned about, like some like really sort of muddy fish. It sounds nice.
1: No, I don't like fishy fish that tastes too fishy. So no.
0: And I must admit. You say Spanish mackerel and all I'm thinking about is like the castanets and stuff. And I know they don't do that, but that's where my head goes. All right, Spanish mackerel. Tell you what, I'll add that to the list. And you want to send a fella along for fishing for Father's Day?
1: Yeah, I'll send my hubby.
0: Nice. Is he any good at fishing? Does he bring in the Spanish mackerel?
1: Yes, him and I have been fishing for them before, so yeah, he doesn't mind a fish.
0: All right, well, he could end up fishing himself some amazing prizes on at the Darwin Trailer Boat Club on Father's Day. We have a family fun day, so you can bring the whole family down, Diane.
1: Awesome. Thanks, Dan.
0: You stay right there. I'm going to get some details from you. But, yes, anybody could come along to fishing for Father's Day. Obviously, only certain ones can go fishing, certain fathers. You got to jump in and register your details on mix1049.com.au or you can head along to the Family Fun Day as well. So all thanks to Kerry's Nissan. But entries are open, so go jump onto there now, mix1049.com.au.
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3: Good morning, Tani Maxwell with your local news update. NT Police are investigating a large group brawl in Darwin's northern suburbs over the weekend. Bruce Atkinson has the details.
17: Police were called to a disturbance allegedly involving 20 people in O'Keefe Place, Rapid Creek, on Friday. Upon arrival, police say some people were armed with weapons during the group brawl and that multiple cars had been rammed into each other. A 20-year-old woman was arrested and remains in police custody, while a 29-year-old woman was issued with an infringement notice in relation to the fighting. If anyone has information or footage of the incident, contact police on 131 444.
3: The Territory's prison system is set for a major expansion with two new facilities at Holt's. The NT government has announced plans for a 1,200-bed men's remand and intake centre and a separate 200-bed women's facility next to the existing Darwin Correctional Precinct. The men's facility would be designed, built, financed and operated by a private partner, while the women's centre would be built and run by the NT government. The CLP says the investment is needed to meet minimum safety and operational requirements, with a private partner for the men's centre expected to be secured by the end of 2027. And a reminder for Territory tradies to keep an eye out for hidden cancer-causing hazards at their workplace. Cancer Council Australia has revealed 6.7% of deaths from lung cancer in Australia in 2024 were due to occupational exposures and hazards. Cancer Council's Melissa Treby says tradies are particularly at risk.
18: Because they tend to work in environments where these agents can be present. So that might mean working around diesel-powered heavy machinery or being exposed to silica dust in the mining or construction industries. And plumbers, chippies, sparkies, they're really likely to encounter asbestos at some stage during their career.
3: The NT has the highest rates of lung cancer and lung cancer mortality in Australia.
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19: Morning, I'm Brit Aitlin. The latest polling's out with Resolve finding strong support for lower house prices and the Albanese government's changes to negative gearing and capital gains tax concessions. However, voters have delivered a scathing assessment of the government's immigration policies, with more than half believing Labor's handling the issue in an unplanned and unmanaged way. More than 120 grams worth of peptide steroids and cannabis products have been seized in New South Wales in a crackdown reportedly linked to a social media influencer. The TGA alleges the weight loss, anti-aging and muscle-enhancing products were imported and relabeled with the intention of being sold online. It's warning the sale of unapproved goods can lead to huge fines and even jail time. Police in the US have arrested a 19-year-old over a university shooting that's left five people wounded, one in a critical condition. It's understood the suspect, who was found hiding in a cupboard on campus, is not a student at Virginia State. And four Renaissance paintings have reportedly been stolen from an Italian art museum. It's believed the pieces by Antonello da Messina were taken from the Regional Interdisciplinary Museum of Messina in Sicily on Saturday night. Moving on to sport now, and Australia's picking up the pieces from that demoralising 9-wicket loss to Bangladesh in the first test in Darwin. Cam Green's century was the only bright spot in an underwhelming Aussie performance. Captain Pat Cummins admitting the batting group failed to fire.
20: I think it's pretty clear it's not quite functioning as well as we'd like as a group, so I'm sure the batters will get together and talk about, you know, maybe review some footage, review methods, their approaches to how they were this week, and, you know, we need to make some changes to our style. We've got a week or so.
19: And that is the latest in news and sport.
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22: 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Otherwise, roadworks continuing today, Trower Road, Pear and Drive at Linko Road near the Palmerston Hospital as well. 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That's the latest traffic on Mix 104.9.
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4: Checking those Monday tides, we have a high tide at 8:55 a.m. of 7.28 metres and then our low tide will be at 3:25 p.m. of 1.22 metres. The weather forecast for your Monday is sunny with light winds, tops of 33 in the city, tops of 35 in the rural area, tops of 34 in Katherine, and the temps across the top end right now. Currently in Darwin, it's 22, in the rural area it's 18, and in Katherine it's 16.
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25: As it ticks over to 7:05, let us know what's happening along Wishart and Kirkland.
4: Yeah.
25: It wasn't mentioned in the traffic just then, and we know it's been coming bedlam.
4: I know. Give us the update on it. 8941 1049.
25: Also, you can jump onto the iHeart app, the little red button. Send us a voice note. What's traffic doing?
4: I know. But up next, we've got to talk about the cyclone cleanup.
25: It's contentious.
4: We've
25: isn't
4: got
25: it?
4: Some correct. We've got. Some, I was about to say a word there. We've got some people that are losing their minds.
25: Collective minds.
4: Which is fair. I think it's totally fair. But before then, we need to get to our 7 a.m. news flash because it is about that time. But first, a bit of the Four Seasons, Dan.
25: That's right, Frankie Valli and the Four Seasons. Oh, what a night! December 1963 on the Early Birds. Oh.

0: It's your early birds. December 1963. Well, guess what? It's not that anymore. It's Monday, baby. Wake up. Get to work.
1: It's time for a news flash, but not from us.
2: News flash.
1: It's actually from Kelly, who's out in the roads and wants to give us a bit of an update. We're at week two of the Wishart roadworks.
0: Bonanza.
1: Yeah. Something going on there. Let us know how the traffic is. We are hearing it's a bit better, but.
0: Yeah. 8941 1049. You can always give us a buzz.
1: Hey, Kelly, what's the latest with the traffic out there?
3: I've gotten through it, yeah. I've just zipped out into the city now to park up, but yeah.
1: All right.
3: It's actually not too bad going through there of the morning. I think they have tweaked them so that it's not so painful, but.
0: That's good.
3: I still don't understand why they're checking railway signals at the summer morning. That doesn't make
0: because
3: sense.
0: Because we've got the busiest rail line in the whole country that needs to be done right now.
1: Thanks, Kelly. You have a great day.
3: You too, guys.
0: See ya.
1: But, yeah, look, and we made a mistake before too. It's not until the end of August. It's still the end of October.
0: Yeah, it's still the end of October. So it's an interesting one. Kelly did just say that it was going okay, which is good. There's been some changes made, which is amazing. But they're testing the railway lights right now, which is very, very good for your Monday morning at 7 a.m.
1: To another one that's gotten people up in arms. It is about the pre-cyclone cleanup. Go get the iHeart app. You have a chance to be part of the show there as well with the little red button, those little notes that happen.
0: Little voice memo. Little I love sending them to the girls.
1: But, yeah, let's talk pre-cyclone cleanup and what some suggestions have come forward up next here on the Early Birds.

0: Charlie Burns at 7:15, some Ella Langley for you on your Monday morning.
1: Let's talk pre-cyclone cleanup. It has been cancelled in the Darwin area. Apparently Palmerston's still got it. Lucky buggers out rural as well has got
0: postponed. It. Postponed.
1: Well, okay. So it's been postponed, apparently. There's been lots of backlash, we know. Me, myself, I love picking stuff up on the side of the road. I'm actually moving out soon, so I need some new things.
0: You're going to pick some up?
1: Yeah. Well, they're new to me. Of course I am. Of course I'm going to grab my ute and I'll just go out and I'll pick up what I want.
0: Well, that's what tends to happen, like pre-cyclone cleanup stuff. You're like, well, it's sitting there waiting to be picked up.
1: Mouldy couch, you're mine. TV without a remote, you're mine. Fridge that might be sparking in the background and slightly smoking, you're mine.
0: Now, I reckon people like, especially those fridges, You turn them into Eskies. Just rip the converter and the stuff out.
1: Ice bath. Talk to me.
0: Ice bath?
1: Oh, my God. She's a recovery babe.
0: Out the back, a Bogan recovery.
1: But what are we going to do, Dan?
0: Well.
1: And when I say Dan, I mean early birds. What are we thinking? What's our plan of attack?
0: I'm thinking that we're going to see a spate of people who have utes and trailers and stuff.
1: Charging.
0: Instead of going around. I reckon they'll do the gig economy. The thing is they're going to be charged to dump it off at the dump as well.
1: Well, it's free at the moment.
0: Yeah, free. But if you keep going back there, they're going to notice the plates and it's going to, because they all get scanned and they're going to say, hang on, this person's been back 6 times.
1: I don't know. Early birds, what are you doing? What are you thinking about this pre-cyclone cleanup not happening in the Darwin city? Because I've got an idea.
0: Oh, do you?
1: Yeah.
0: Well, you can weigh in, 8941 1049, or jump on the iHeart app and use the little red button to send us a voice note. What are you going to do about this pre-cycling cleanup?
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2: We'll play the Aussie number one from this week in 2000. Spend some time with Justin Curry from Delamitri. This week in 2000. Spend some time with Justin Curry from Delamitri.

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0: the Early Birds with Dana Duffy.
1: Pre-cyclone cleanup in Darwin has been postponed.
0: Yeah.
1: Postponed is the best way to say it. I was saying cancelled, but
0: I mean, technically it is because now it's going to be post-cyclone cleanup.
1: Well, yeah, you're right there. But I'm actually moving soon, so I'm pretty torn about that. Going to have to head to Palmy and scavenge through their rubbish.
0: What, your freebies?
1: Yeah, exactly right. We've got a caller on the line. Hey, Phil, how are you going?
2: Good.
1: That is good. Now, tell me, did you love picking up stuff on the side of the road like me?
2: Yep.
1: Okay.
0: Straight up, yep. Mate.
1: Is it a bit of a ritual?
2: Yeah, it is, actually.
0: What's some of your best scores, Phil?
2: I've scored some decent projectors, sound bars that all still work.
1: Oh.
0: What? How? You know, one of the things that Lord Mayor Peter Stiles was saying was that the reason for postponing or cancelling this is because when it's out in the weather, things get destroyed and they can't be reused. Phil's out there getting sound equipment.
1: Yeah.
2: Yeah.
1: Where'd you pick those ones up? Out in the Palmy area or Darwin?
2: No, Darwin area.
1: Oh, no. Where are you going to get your good finds this time? You're going to have to try
2: around Palmerston if I can find something.
1: Okay, Phil, talk to me. I feel like when there's a like hard rubbish out on the road, it's the early bird who gets the worm. Am I right?
2: Depends.
1: Ooh, okay.
0: He's doing a couple
1: What's your
0: of
1: plan?
0: Patrols.
1: Tell me.
2: Well, it's certain areas, it depends on when people want to put it out.
1: Mm-hmm.
2: Like around Palmerston, that I've gotten golf clubs, all sorts of little knickknacks, fishing gear.
0: You got golf clubs? I've been in the market for some golf clubs.
2: I got a full set last year in Palmerston.
1: Oh, my gosh. Do you go around with a trailer or you got a van or something?
2: No, nah, just with my partner's car.
1: Oh, lovely.
0: I'll tell you what.
1: Dan, you've got a small car. You won't fit much in there.
0: I'll just borrow a work vehicle.
1: Oh, no.
0: Yeah, afraid so. Hey, Phil, thank you for your call, mate. Look, good hunting this year.
2: Well do.
1: See ya.
0: If you want to weigh in, jump on the iHeart app, press a little red button, leave us a voice note. Do you go hunting? What's your biggest score?
1: I know. I want to know these biggest scores. Catch me in Palmerston.
0: Here's some Blur while you're getting in touch with us at 7:25. You're on the Early Birds.

0: Here are the early birds with Dan and Duffy. That was Blur song too. I'm just laughing because we've got a message from an Scotty. Early bird, Scotty. He said, what do you get in a Palmerston lawn sale?
1: Mm-hmm.
0: And I said, what? He said, all your own stuff back. That's pre-cyclone cleanup, baby. That's been postponed. So I'm heading out to Palmy because I'm moving house and I want to get some good stuff.
1: I'll tell you what, you get some good stuff on the side of the road with the Roadrunner. He's out and about. Keep your eyes peeled. We'll catch up with him up next.
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8: Hey there, Tani Maxwell with your local news update. A woman has been arrested over an alleged stabbing in Darwin City. The 38-year-old woman is accused of stabbing another woman to the side of the head out the front of a licensed premises on Mitchell Street on Saturday night. The victim was taken to hospital in a stable condition with a laceration on her head. NT police established a crime scene and reviewed CCTV footage of the incident, with the alleged offender arrested nearby. The woman is expected to be charged and investigations remain ongoing. In other news, the Telecommunications Industry Ombudsman is calling for a major overhaul of Australia's telco rules to better protect regional communities. The watchdog has recorded more than 26,000 complaints nationwide in the last 2 years, with 259 telco complaints from Darwin. It found poor mobile phone coverage, limited service choices and delays getting repairs are key issues. Executive General Manager Freya McCarthy says the government needs policies that better reflect the realities of regional areas.
9: Making sure that their customer service procedures and rules are suitable for people who may not live near the cities and towns, trying to get to a store or wait for a technician. We're calling for really place-based policies that suit the consumers that the telcos have.
8: And tradies and employers are being urged to take measures to protect themselves and their workers from unseen cancer-causing hazards. Cancer Council's Melissa Treby says some workplace risks like asbestos, silica dust or diesel emissions aren't always obvious.
10: It's really important that workers are aware of the possible risks and what they can do to mitigate those. And you can find out all this information by searching workplace cancer on the Cancer Council Australia website.
8: Lung cancer is the most common cause of cancer death in the NT.
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11: Good morning, I'm Britt Aylin. Tasmanian authorities are looking into the death of a man in custody at the Hobart Reception Prison. Staff reportedly found him unresponsive in his cell. He'd been arrested the previous afternoon in relation to a wounding incident. Meantime, in Melbourne, police are investigating the circumstances surrounding the death of a 37-year-old man shortly after his arrest at Clayton Railway Station. Authorities say he was tasered while advancing towards officers with a knife. He collapsed at the scene and was unable to be revived. There'll be more money in the pockets of food delivery riders from today. It's thanks to guaranteed minimum pay rates and workplace protections kicking in for workers on major platforms like Uber Eats and DoorDash. They'll receive at least $31 an hour during active jobs and will be protected under accident insurance. And Deborah Malman's become the first Indigenous person to be inducted into the Logies Hall of Fame. The late Sam Neill was posthumously awarded Best Actor less than a month after his death, while Sam Pang took home the coveted Gold Logie. In sport, the AFL's top 10's now locked in after last night's dramatic draw between Carlton and the Western Bulldogs. The Blues kicking a goal in the dying stages to leave the scores locked at 82 apiece. Sydney and GWS took out yesterday's other matches. West Tigers have slumped to an eighth consecutive defeat in the NRL, going down 24-22 to the Dragons at CommBank Stadium. And the Knights have locked in a finals berth with a 36-26 win over the Titans in Newcastle. That's the latest in news and sport.
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14: 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Starting to build though, McMinn Street to the city, the Stuart Highway at Berrima, Wilbur Road at Bayview. Roadworks continuing today to Trail Road, Perra Drive at Linko Road to the Palmerston Hospital. 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
17: Checking those Monday tides, our high tide of 7.28 metres will be at 9 a.m. Then our low tide of 1.22 metres will be its lowest at 3.2. Oh, sometimes I get the tide, like metres and the time mixed up. It'll be at 3.25 p.m. It'll be 1.2 metres. Okay, weather forecast for today. Sunny with light winds. Tops of 33 in the city. Tops of 35 in the rural area. Tops of 34 in Katherine. Temps across the top end right now, though. Currently in Darwin, it's 22. In the rural area, it's 18. In Katherine, it's 17. And let's find out what the weather's like wherever our roadrunner Lukey is.
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18: Yeah, just curious, Luke, is it 3.22 metres or is it 3.2 p.m. over where you are?
19: Honestly, I'm so far out from the water. The only water I can see is from the Zaccoli IGA, because that's where I'm at today. You want to come on by for all of your morning freebies, like your morning Paul's Iced Coffee, made for locals, by locals. We've also got the best bottled water in the territory, Territory Spring Water. They're rehydrating the territory. You can bid off the servo snacks with Mama's Kitchen. I've got a couple of $20 vouchers going to some lucky people that want to get themselves breakfast or smoko today. Plus, lovely Allure located over in Holt. If you feel like getting fed, fancy, I've got $50 off of eyelash extensions and plenty more down here at the Zaccoli shops.
17: Ah, Lukey, talk to us. 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
19: Not too bad. 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
19: 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I mean, the rodeo's on. There's so much. Darwin Festival wrapping up. There's so much stuff.
18: Oh, caravan camping, outdoor show, and we're going to be at Motor Rocks this weekend.
17: Okay. Woof. I'm getting a bit worked up. There's a lot on. Thanks, Lukey. Go and see him at Zaccoli IGA. What are my words this morning?
18: Tell you what, we'll get you some Chris Isaac for you to get your
17: words together. I think I need to vomit up, I don't know, like a frog or something. I mean, it's not like Luke's coughing, but.
18: Who knows what we'll be back with? Let's find out up next here on The Only Birds.

0: You're on the Early Birds with Dan and Duffy. We're doing it for Harvey Norman. Can't believe we are back for another Monday morning. Dan is one step closer to going to Phoenix, Arizona, the strongman comp.
1: But.
0: Oh, God. Early Birds.
1: Copped a bit of an injury.
0: Yeah.
1: A little bit worried about. It's really weird. It's kind of.
0: No one cares where it is.
1: And it's. Well, I've never had this before, and it was when I was training the shoulder press. So you sort of do the jerk up the top, right, as you push it up and you get underneath it. Anyways, it kind of strained like under my diaphragm, like the bottom of my ribs.
0: Yeah.
1: It's not a hernia. That would hurt way more. But I could like stretch this out, and when you poke it, it's got that same kind of nice feeling that you would get from a bruise when you poke a bruise.
0: I don't think that feeling's nice, first of all.
1: It's a lovely feeling.
0: But to pull back the curtain, Early Birds, he has been complaining about this a bit. He has been whinging.
1: No, I mentioned it.
0: You've mentioned it. There's been a few grunts and you've actually said, I don't know about this. I'm worried about going to the world titles. It's like, sorry, mate, you've got 1 month left. You'll be right.
1: I'm worried that I can't really stop training. You know what I mean? Like it is just around the corner. I have to keep training.
0: We had a
1: Chicky
0: Babe finish a marathon the other day with a broken leg.
1: What?
0: You will be fine.
1: Really?
0: Do you know who Ned Brockman is?
1: No.
0: Okay,
1: I've heard the name before.
0: Oh, of course. That's right. He is an incredible runner and fundraiser, and you need to look at his injury history and how he still pushed through. It's a mental game, and you need a spoonful, maybe a bucket full of cement, my friend.
1: Okay. The mental game, eh?
0: It is right. 8941-1049, how much cement does Daniel need?
1: She's calling me Daniel as well. What the hell? 8941-1049.
0: Lots of cement, Early Birds. He's going to the world titles. We made a big fuss and dance about it. He can't not go.
1: I can't not go.
0: Yeah, exactly.
1: Fundraising and everything.
0: Num, num, num, cement.

0: Kim Wilde keeping me hanging on at 7:45 here on the Early Birds. Thanks to Harvey Norman Darwin on the Stuart Highway in Berrima.
1: Dan is a strong man going to Phoenix, Arizona in a strong man competition. But that title may not be his anymore because he's got a little injury and he's not sure he can do it anymore. And he needs a cup of cement.
0: I know that I have to push through it because I've got no choice. I'm not going to...
1: Well, I know I have to push through it. That's you right now. Right now, that is you, Dan.
0: 8941-1049. Darwin's given us a call. Not the city, the guy. And, mates, what's going on with this? You got some words of encouragement for me?
1: No, Darwin, before you even begin, no words of encouragement. Tell him how much cement he needs.
2: Dan, I think you need a lot of cement. You've got 1 month left.
0: I do. I mean, but, yeah, I really can't stop training. Now, is this – I think I've come across you before. You're at Rafta Robbo. You've got that gym out Nightcliff Way, is it?
2: That's it, mate. Look, we can definitely help you train around your injury. We do have a gym out at Nightcliff. It's called Avana Warehouse Gym. Look, we've got some strength training. We've got some really good coaches there that's going to help you out, and I can come down there to spoon feed you
1: yes.
2: concrete.
1: That is what we need to hear. Have you pushed through an injury before, Darwin, and gotten it done?
2: I have.
1: Yeah, yeah.
2: Don't push too hard. Just, you know, you're only a month away, so just kind of make sure you just go through the movements nicely, if you know what I mean, and just nurse it all the way to the end.
0: Well, I might take you up on that offer, Darwin. It'd be good to have a professional. Most of this, like, Justin's been good from the Top End Strength Center. He's been here training me, like sort of putting the workouts together. But, Darwin, it'd be good for you to check my form as well. Maybe that's why I got injured
1: Probably.
0: In the first place.
2: Let's do it, man. Let's do it. Come in anytime. Look, we're always open from 6 to 10 o'clock in the morning.
1: I love to hear that, Darwin. Well, where can people find out more information about you?
2: Guys, I think the best way to jump on is on our Instagram page.
1: Perfect.
2: Just find Avana, spelled A-H-V-A-N-A. _Darwin.
0: I'll tell you what I'll do. I'll come out. We'll do a video. We'll do a train sesh. We'll see how we go.
1: Darwin, you can't be too easy on him, okay? He needs some hard yakka, I reckon.
2: Don't worry. I'll be right there giving him some back pats and a spoonful of concrete.
1: Yay!
0: I'll tell you what. If you've pushed through an injury, gotten trained around it and stuff, we've got some tickets to the Noonamar Rodeo on the weekend.
1: Oh. Just the old Noonamar Rodeo. I'm pretty sure it's the last one for the year, in fact.
0: And if you want to head along with the fam bam, then give us a call, 8941-1049. I just want to know when you push through an injury.
1: Yeah. Give Dan some inspo. He clearly needs it. For some Noonamar tickets.
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0: It's your early birds just before 8 o'clock as a Monday kicks off.
1: I've spent a bit of time getting Dan to harden up, so we were asking, when have you pushed through an injury on 8941 1049? Because he's heading to the States and he's a little bit stressed about his injury. Hey, Natalie, when have you pushed through an injury?
2: Well, not so much an injury, but had a baby and went to work 2 days later.
1: Less, Natalie. Dan has a tiny little stretch on his rib cage there, and I don't know if he's going to be okay in a month's time, Natalie. What do you say to that?
2: I reckon he'll do all right.
0: Yeah. Oh, thanks, Natalie.
1: I think he will too.
0: I thought you were going to go, yeah, toughen up, princess.
2: It'll be good. Just keep going.
1: Just keep going.
0: And I do intend to. So much support from the mixers and the early birds that I can't back down. I just can't.
1: No.
2: No.
1: Natalie had a baby and went to work.
0: Yeah, that's pretty hard to beat. It's pretty hard to beat.
1: You've got a strain. My guy, you'll be fine. Natalie, thank you for putting this into perspective for him.
0: Stay right there, Natalie. We're going to get some details. But Chris, mate, have you pushed through a injury as well?
3: Yes, mate. I'm still pushing through an injury.
1: Whoa, what's going on, Chris?
3: Well, I was born and bred on a farm, but rounding up sheep on a horseback, off a horse, get dragged up the paddock.
0: Oh.
3: It buggers your back up.
0: Yeah, still nursing it.
1: And you're still working hard, getting things done, Chris?
3: Well, you got to, don't you?
1: Yeah, you just got to, Dan. So do you have any words of wisdom, Chris?
3: Oh, well, just swallow a bit of concrete,
1: toughen
3: up.
1: There we go. That's what I'm here, Chris.
0: And we'll send you both off to the Noonamah Rodeo. It's happening this weekend.
1: That's right. Get your tickets to the iconic Noonamah Rodeo. The tickets are at ticketyboo.com.au, 22nd of August. And it might sell out, so make sure you get in there. But hey, we've got some local news from our girl Tani and weather up next. Music makes you feel

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11: Hey there, Tani Maxwell with your local news update. NT police have arrested a man in relation to an aggravated assault in Fanny Bay. Bruce Atkinson has more.
12: A 24-year-old man is accused of fighting another man in a car park on Friday. Police say the alleged offender stabbed the victim with a broken bottle, causing a laceration to his upper body, while a third man who attempted to intervene also suffered a minor injury to his finger. Multiple police units arrived at the scene, and one of the victims, a 27-year-old man, was taken to hospital in a stable condition with non-life-threatening injuries, while the other was treated at the scene. Investigations remain ongoing, and any witnesses or anyone with information is urged to contact police on 131 444.
11: Meanwhile, a man who allegedly threatened to kill a woman during a domestic violence incident has been arrested. Police say the 22-year-old man verbally abused a woman known to him, making threats to kill her with an edged weapon at a home in Bellamac on Saturday morning. The man is accused of ramming the woman's car and causing damage before travelling south on the Stuart Highway, where police intercepted his car and began a pursuit just north of Catherine. The pursuit was called off as he turned onto the Victoria Highway and tyre deflation devices were instead deployed. However, the man attempted to avoid the devices, veering off the road and crashing. He was arrested and remains in custody, with charges expected to be laid. And Darwin has recorded 259 telco complaints as regional connectivity issues raise safety concerns. The Telecommunications Industry Ombudsman has revealed they received more than 26,000 complaints nationwide in the last 2 years, 600 of those lodged across the NT, with poor mobile coverage and unreliable services affecting regional communities. Executive General Manager Freya McCarthy says unreliable connections are especially concerning during emergencies.
13: You hear from people who have trouble accessing 000, but we also hear from people saying that what they really needed to do was contact a friend or a neighbour for help, because that person might be able to get to them quicker than the emergency services. But even then, sometimes people just can't get through because of the mobile connectivity.
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14: Good morning, I'm Britt Aylin. 1.7 million Aussies are unprotected against measles, according to a landmark study from the National Centre for Immunisation Research. It's found nearly 7 in every 100 are likely to have insufficient protection against the virus, prompting fears of further local outbreaks. A man has died after a standoff with police at a Melbourne train station. Officers responded to reports of a man with a knife just after 7 last night. Authorities say he was tasered and arrested before collapsing at the scene, unable to be revived. Meantime, in Hobart, professional standards investigation has been launched into the death of a man in a prison reception centre. He'd been taken into custody in relation to a wounding incident before staff reportedly found him unresponsive in his cell. And Sam Pang has been crowned Australia's most popular TV personality at the 66th TV Week Logie Awards. He was handed the prize by TV veteran Magda Szubanski in character as Sharon Strzelecki moments after Kath and Kim had been named as Australia's favourite TV show of the past 70 years. In sports, celebrations are continuing for Bangladesh this morning after the historic test win over Australia in Darwin. The Tigers took out the opening test by 9 wickets yesterday, their first ever victory on Aussie soil. Our skipper, Pat Cummins, still lost as to what exactly went wrong.
0: You know, it's hard to put your finger on. Just felt like we just didn't get off to a great start, and kind of once you're behind on a pretty good wicket against a pretty good side, it was kind of really hard to wrestle the momentum back.
14: And that is the latest in news and sport.
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8: Accident and breakdown free. Getting busy though. McMinn Street in the city, Wilder Road at Bayview, the Stuart Highway at Waldo, Winnelli and Berrima, and roadworks continuing today as well on Trower Road at Pera Drive. Census night was Tuesday the 11th of August. There's still time to complete. 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That's the latest traffic on Mix 104.9.
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1: Checking those tides first, our high tide of 7.28 metres will be at 8:55 a.m. and then a low tide of 1.2 metres will be at 3:25 p.m. The weather forecast for your day today is sunny with light winds, tops of 33 in the city, tops of 35 in the rural area and tops of 34 in Katherine. But the temps across the top end right now, currently in Darwin, it's 24. In the rural area, it's 22 and in Katherine, it's 21.
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8: 7 past 8, let us know what's happening along Kirkland and Wishart. Is that still a pain? Have they fixed the lights? What's the traffic like?
1: Yeah, they were doing some roadworks on the train lights.
8: Oh, like testing the lights.
1: Testing the train
8: on
1: lights.
8: Today of all days. You know what I mean?
1: Which is so funny. But hey, the cricket on the weekend.
8: It was shocking.
1: Massive. I mean, the boys have got a few days off now.
8: Yeah, they do, don't they?
1: My intel told me they were at Hotel Darwin last night.
8: They might have more days off if selectors decide that they're going to change the team up. So we're asking you, should they get another shot? We'll do that up next after some Jimmy Barnes.
1: Ooh, driving wheels. Hell yeah. Happy Monday, everyone. Welcome to the week.

0: early birds at 11 past 8. You've got Dan and Duffy doing it for Harvey Norman this morning.
1: Cricket, Test cricket. Very excited it was up here. It's great to put Darwin on the map of the peoples across Australia.
0: Although I heard one sports reporter the other day say Darren.
1: Really?
0: Yep. Darren.
1: Darren.
0: Went, oh, is that where we are? Darren.
1: Darren. Go get a Darren.
0: But no, it was very exciting to have Test cricket in the top end after I think it was 21 years.
1: Yeah.
0: It was great. The performance from the Aussies, not so good, but the performance from Bangladesh was outstanding.
1: Yeah. They ended up winning. The second innings only needed 57 runs, finished with 9 wickets in hand. Unfortunate. And so it's got selectors. Ricky Ponting actually said something's got to change.
0: Well, yes.
1: And unfortunately,
0: but I feel bad for sports people in that aspect, and particularly cricket.
1: You only have
0: one chance to perform, and if you can't do it, sorry.
1: A lot of people were dumbfounded that we won the toss and we're going in on a green wicket, which means it's harder to bat on.
0: Yeah.
1: And that's what we've opted to do, go in and bat. Humid weather, hot out there in the middle, and unfortunately the two main ones in the firing line, Labuschagne and Weatherall.
0: Weatherall, I know, our homegrown hero. I think he needs another shot.
1: Well, that's the thing. They're saying, do selectors go back? Like Pat Cummins has said, the selectors are going to look, do we change things immediately?
0: Yeah.
1: Or do we give them another crack? Now, you can actually contact us through the iHeart app. There's a little red button for voice notes.
0: Yeah.
1: Chris did exactly that this morning.
2: Morning, Dan. Yep, I think all the cricketers should have at least one more chance. If they don't perform in Cairns, then we may have to let them go. Have a great day, mate.
0: I agree. I agree with Chris there.
1: Yeah.
0: Also, thanks for using the iHeart app, Chris.
1: I know.
0: That? Gorgeous.
1: I know. Just quick one. Are you getting there while you're on the road?
0: Yeah.
1: So what do you think? 8941-1049. Do you think they deserve another crack before the axe cometh down?
0: Yeah. Yeah, 8941-1049. Do they deserve another crack out Aussie openers?
1: Here's some Taylor Swift while you give us a call. 8:15 in the early birds.

0: bit of Twee Swift.
1: Wow.
0: Twee Swift for your Monday. You got Dan and Duffy, your early birds, doing it for Harvey Norman.
1: And this is not good enough, top end. Our very own Jake Weatherald, we want to see him have another shot potentially, or maybe you think that that's all you get,
0: well,
1: is one shot at it.
0: Maybe that's all you get, I guess, as an Australian cricketer.
1: Yeah.
0: But
1: you
0: also
1: can do.
0: I really want them to go again. I really want Jake to go again.
1: Selectors need to hear your top end. So I'll tell you what we're going to do. We're going to sweeten the deal.
0: Australian cricketer.
1: Yeah.
0: But
1: you
0: also
1: can do.
0: I really want them to go again. I really want Jake to go again.
1: Selectors need to hear your top end. So I'll tell you what we're going to do. We're going to sweeten the deal. If you have an opinion on this, 894.

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0: Brian Adams on the early birds. We've got Dan and Duffy. We're doing it for Harvey Norman. It is 6 minutes to half past 8 a.m.
1: And we're talking the cricket side with Captain Pat Cummings saying that the selectors are looking at making some changes immediately, or do they get another shot?
0: Can you say Cummins?
1: Cummins.
0: Not Cummings.
1: Did I chuck a G in?
0: You put a G in there and it made it a bit weird.
1: A bit weird. what's not weird is giving us a call, 8941-1049. Tony, do you think that the boys deserve another shot?
2: Well, they should change it, but for me, Weatherall should stay and Marnus should go.
1: Ooh.
0: I tend to agree, Tony. I think Weatherall's fresh and he deserves another shot.
2: In other words, Marnus is a show pony. That's all he is.
1: Hey, Tony, do you think the reason I think it's a bit unfair to judge Weatherall too much is because...
0: he's an athlete and you're not.
1: Well, that too, but they went out on what we thought was a bit of a silly decision. Maybe we should have fielded first.
2: That's what I was saying to everyone that I was taking to the Oval. We should have fielded first, bowled first.
0: Absolutely. I agree.
2: And saw the wicket.
0: Oh, did you get to one of the days there, Tony?
2: No, I was watching it because I'm a cabbie, but I was watching it and I was disgusted. Don't you worry.
0: Yeah, it's not ideal.
2: We're number one in the world or number two and we lost by number eight.
1: Yeah.
2: So
1: only
2: that,
1: second.
2: That's a disgrace.
1: Only the second time ever that Bangladesh has beaten the Australian side. But I'll tell you what, Tony, we'll send you off to the caravan camping and outdoor world. That's the whole expo's happening this weekend.
0: Yes, it is. It's at the Darwin Turf Club. You can get your ticks now at OzTix. But Tony is going for free with a family pass.
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0: After a big weekend, we're back on Monday. You've got your early birds, Dan and Duffy, doing it for Harvey Norman.
1: 8941 1049. You're our eyes and our ears, keeping an eye on what's happening down there. Hey, Mel, what's going on?
2: I'm just meant to let you know that at Kirkland Wishart.
1: Yeah, what's going on out there?
2: I got stuck down there. Yeah, I forgot it was closed off. And I've come that way to, after dropping the kids off, to come back to work, and it's all still closed. I had to do U-turns and...
1: All the way till the end of October, Mel. We thought it was the end of August, but right until the end of October. It's a long time.
2: Yeah. So I don't start work for another hour, so I'm not going to be late, but still, it was just a nightmare, like trying to U-turn and get out of there and go all the way back.
0: Absolutely.
2: And considering my car's playing up, my new one.
0: You've got a new car.
2: It's got a flat tire. It had a flat tire from Bachelor the other weekend.
0: Oh, no.
2: And now it's got a spanner light on.
1: Yeah, it's a generic sort of, hey, you need the mechanic to look at it kind of deal.
0: I've had that service. One on for a while, Mel. I reckon you'll be fine.
1: Yeah, service. And because it's brand
2: $900 service, guys. Like
1: whoa.
2: A major. That's all right. You guys have a good day.
0: You too, Mel.
2: See you. Bye.
0: See ya. We might be having a better day than Mel, the poor doll, hey?
1: I know, a bit like that. News and weather up next.
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6: Hey there, Tani Maxwell with your local news update. NT police are investigating a large group brawl in Darwin's northern suburbs over the weekend. Bruce Atkinson has the details.
7: Police were called to a disturbance allegedly involving 20 people in O'Keefe Place, Rapid Creek, on Friday. Upon arrival, police say some people were armed with weapons during the group brawl and that multiple cars had been rammed into each other. A 20-year-old woman was arrested and remains in police custody, while a 29-year-old woman was issued with an infringement notice in relation to the fighting. If anyone has information or footage of the incident, contact police on 131 444.
6: The NT government has unveiled plans for two new correctional facilities at Holtz, a 1,200-bed men's remand and intake centre and a 200-bed women's prison will be built next to the existing Darwin Correctional Precinct. The men's centre will be delivered through a public-private partnership, while the purpose-built women's facility will be government-owned and operated by the Department of Corrections. Treasury will now begin a 12-month process to find a private partner for the men's facility, with construction arrangements expected to be finalised by the end of 2027. And tradies are more likely to encounter cancer-causing agents on the job than any other profession. That's the warning from the Cancer Council this Tradies National Health Month. Cancer Council's Melissa Treby says there are practical steps tradies and employers can take to reduce the risks on site.
8: Things like not leaving diesel engines running if they're not in use, or installing devices that reduce emissions. If you're doing cutting, use wet cutting or on-tool extraction devices. Always wear appropriate PPE. And if you're starting on a worksite, consider whether asbestos could be present.
6: The NT has the highest rates of lung cancer and lung cancer mortality in Australia.
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9: Morning, I'm Britt Aylin. Gig economy workers are set for a pay boost from today, with new minimum standards applying across the food delivery sector. It means those working for platforms like DoorDash and Uber Eats will receive guaranteed minimum earnings while on the job, along with access to insurance coverage. Barnaby Joyce has defended his party's calls for more freedoms when it comes to accessing super, with One Nation arguing for those doing it tough to be able to dip into their savings.
10: Surely it's their money and we should give a little bit more respect about what they can do with their own money.
9: there on 7. Meantime, there's a push this morning for fixed four-year federal terms. The group 4-Year Terms Australia claims the change would make it easier for governments to tackle major reforms and provide up to $93 billion in economic benefits over the next 20 years. And four Renaissance paintings have reportedly been stolen from an Italian art museum. Italy's culture minister says three panels from Antonella da Messina's Polyptic of San Gregorio, as well as the Madonna with Child and Christ in Pietà, were taken from the Regional Interdisciplinary Museum of Messina in Sicily on Saturday night. In sport, Newcastle's made a stunning rise from Wooden Spooners to NRL finalists. A 36-26 victory over the Titans, sealing the Knights' spot in the top eight. Meantime, Jerome Luai is holding himself accountable following the Tigers' 24-22 loss to the Dragons. The Blues have locked in an AFL final spot after a thrilling draw with the Bulldogs last night at Marvel Stadium. And West Coast has been smashed by GWS, losing by 54 points at NG Stadium in Sydney. That is the latest in news and sport.
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10: Bit sticky Tiger Brennan Drive inbound approaching Wishart Road. Also Stewart Highway inbound at Berrymer Road and McMillan's Road inbound at Vandalin Drive too. Fucars Vandalin Drive inbound at Lee Point Road in Leanya. Stewart Highway in both directions at Ross Smith Avenue pretty sticky. Tiger Brennan Drive at Woolner Road and McMinn, Kavanagh and Bennett in the Darwin CBD. 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
0: Checking those Monday tides first. At 8:55 a.m. we'll have a high tide of 7.28 metres and then a low tide of 1.22 metres will be its lowest at 3:25 p.m. The weather forecast for today is sunny with light winds, tops of 33 in the city, tops of 35 in the rural area. You'll find tops of 34 in Katherine, but the temps across the top end right now. Currently in Darwin, it is 25. In Humpty Doo, it's also 25. And in Katherine, it's 23.
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0: It really feels like a Monday.
1: I can't even bail you out because my computer crashed.
0: I can't deal. Sometimes the words just don't be wording. But that's because I had a big weekend of doing not much.
1: Oh, okay.
0: But I did do one thing I want to tell you about because I reckon you'll have a strong opinion on it.
1: Oh, okay. We'll do that up next. It's as much a surprise to me as it is to you, but not Shawn Mendes. I knew that was coming. So after this, you got more of the Early Birds with Dan and Duffy.

0: Shawn Mendes at 19-9. You're on the Early Birds with Dan and Duffy.
1: I actually had a great weekend, Dan. Thank you for asking. One thing I did do that I'm not sure how you'll feel about it is I went to the Crystal Show. What do you think of when I tell you that I went to a Crystal Show?
0: My mum had crystal stuff, but that was like crystal wear. I have a funny feeling you went to one that's the whole spiritual energy crystal thing. Am I right?
1: Yeah, my guy.
0: Of course you are.
1: And you know I spent about $200 there.
0: What? My first thought.
1: Go on, what's your first thought?
0: Scam.
1: Really? Is that your first thought?
0: It is my first thought, but you know,
1: I think crystals are amazing.
0: Yeah.
1: You got to believe in it and you got to feel it.
0: This is the thing, right? And I'm a very grounded psychological, like I like psychology, right?
1: Yeah, okay.
0: And if you do believe it, then yeah, you're going to manifest something because you actually believe it, right?
1: Yeah.
0: But there's no way that this thing is a mystical force and all that sort of stuff. But if you believe it,
1: there is a way. So the reason I did go there is I am moving house and I looked up online what crystals are good for a new home.
0: Oh, so you've done research
1: into it.
0: You put effort into this.
1: I walked in there and the people were so lovely and said, hey, can I help you with anything? I said, yeah, actually, I've got a list of things that I want to get.
0: They would have had dollar signs in their eyes, Duffy.
1: It was packed, the Crystal Show. It's been on the last, but maybe like 4 or 5 days, the whole week. And it was busy yesterday.
0: All right.
1: It being its last day, also on a weekend day, but I think it's been packed the whole time. They would have made bank.
0: It could be possible that I'm in the minority here.
1: Yeah.
0: Let's throw it out to the early birds. 8941-1049. Which side of the crystal fence are you on? Are they spiritual and full of energy?
1: Yes.
0: Or are they big paperweights?
1: No. Sometimes could be used as both. But very spiritual, okay? 8941-1049.
0: Or you can jump on the iHeart app and use the little red button and leave us a note.

0: Sing hallelujah with your crystals, my friends. You're on the early bird with Dan and Duffy.
1: Sing hallelujah. You didn't buy them.
0: Well, you didn't spend $200 like me. And check out the high energy. It's good.
1: Great energy at Showground this weekend. Motor Rocks is on.
0: Motor Rocks is on and it is massive. It's Darwin's biggest car show. You've got classics, 4x4 and so much more. It's actually August 22nd and 23rd. You can buy your tickets at the gate.
1: We expect 300 vehicle entrants there.
0: Yeah. Whoa.
1: I mean, something for everybody as well. It's really become a massive show on its own. It's run by the NT Gases Car Club. Saturday and Sunday, 9:30. We're actually going to be there.
0: Yes, we are. Very exciting. I love seeing a souped up hot rod thing that makes a lot of noise.
1: A lot of chrome.
0: Yeah, I'm not very like a car girl, but I like a good looking car.
1: Yeah, you can appreciate, right?
0: I can appreciate it.
1: Yeah, for sure. There's trade stalls, swap and sell opportunities, of course, food and vendors and kids entertainment.
0: Yeah, something to do on the weekend. Mm. Again, we know that this weekend's going to be a massive one, but there is no reason you shouldn't pop down to Motor Rocks. In fact, Lukey.
1: Yeah.
0: He's giving away tickets
1: in
0: his show.
1: As if the Roadrunner wasn't enough. You listen throughout the middle of the day, 12 till 2, and Luke is here and he's got some tickets to give away to you.
0: Tune in to him, the long lunch with Luke. But, hey, we need to wrap it up shortly before Katie Wolf comes back with all the news from the weekend.
1: We'll do that up next.
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4: 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They're going to get a vaccine against bird flu. Yeah. 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

0: Early Birds, Dan and Duffy. Lordy, it's going to be a big week.
1: Going to be a massive week. Tomorrow is one of the best shows that you want to be listening to because we've got tickets to the Caravan Camping Outdoor Show.
0: Mm-hmm.
1: We've got tickets to the AANT Centre Show.
0: Yep. And we've got tickets to the Noonima Rodeo.
1: Noonima Rodeo's in there. You get on the list for fishing for Father's Day, so getting ready for that one.
0: There's so much going on. And it's Trivia Tuesday.
1: Yeah, that's right. A preview question of the trivia. It's tomorrow's the day.
0: Tomorrow is a big day. Well, and the next day, and the next day, and the next day.
1: Oh, well, they're never short shows.
0: Yeah, it's very, very true. But hey, we've got to jump out of the studio now and give it to Katie Wolf and Kathleen, of course, because they're going to tell you what's been happening over the weekend.
1: And probably what to look out for the week ahead as well.
0: Yeah, without a doubt.
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12: Hey there, Tani Maxwell with your local news update. A woman has been stabbed in Darwin City over the weekend. NT police responded to reports of the alleged stabbing outside of a bar on Mitchell Street at 8:35pm Saturday night. A 38-year-old woman is accused of stabbing a 35-year-old woman to the side of the head before leaving the scene. The victim was taken to hospital in a stable condition and the alleged offender was arrested a short time after. Investigations remain ongoing and she's expected to be charged. In other news, the Territory's prison system is set for a major expansion with two new facilities at Holt's. The NT government has announced plans for a 1,200-bed men's remand and intake centre and a separate 200-bed women's facility next to the existing Darwin Correctional Precinct. The men's facility would be designed, built, financed and operated by a private partner, while the women's centre would be built and run by the NT government. The CLP says the investment is needed to meet minimum safety and operational requirements, with a private partner for the men's centre expected to be secured by the end of 2027. New data reveals regional Australians are struggling to get reliable phone and internet services. The numbers from the Telecommunications Industry Ombudsman show more than 600 complaints have been made in the NT, including 259 from Darwin in the last 2 years, with poor coverage, limited options and lengthy repair delays among the key issues. Executive General Manager Freya McCarthy says the problems are harder to resolve in regional areas.
13: Still rely quite heavily on their landline services, and that's where it becomes quite critical that they can get a telco out there to fix that landline service if it doesn't work, especially if they have, like, they're elderly or they have other types of special needs that really make them quite concerned for their safety when they can't contact someone.
12: And a reminder for territory tradies to keep an eye out for hidden cancer-causing hazards at their work sites. Cancer Council Australia's revealed 6.7% of deaths from lung cancer in Australia in 2024 were due to occupational exposures and hazards. Cancer Council's Melissa Treby says tradies are particularly at risk.
14: Because they tend to work in environments where these agents can be present. So that might mean working around diesel-powered heavy machinery or being exposed to silica dust in the mining or construction industries. And plumbers, chippies, sparkies, they're really likely to encounter asbestos at some stage during their career.
12: The NT has the highest rates of lung cancer and lung cancer mortality in Australia.
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15: Hi, I'm Britt Allen. More than half of voters believe the Albanese government is handling immigration in an unplanned and unmanaged way, while most Aussies believe current immigration levels are too high. Those are just some of the findings from this morning's Resolve poll. While Home Affairs Minister Tony Burke won't say when Labor will reveal its migration plan.
16: We're going through a detailed policy process where you look at every possible consequence.
15: We're being warned to check our measles vaccination status after a new study found 7 in every 100 Australians are not protected. It's raised fears of community outbreaks linked to overseas travel as childhood vaccination levels continue to shrink. While unprotected infants are most at risk, the 15 to 35 age group makes up around half of all recent cases. And Sam Pang has taken out the top honour in Aussie TV. The comedian awarded the Gold Logie for Most Popular Personality at last night's awards ceremony. In sport, Bangladesh is toasting an historic 9-wicket test victory on Aussie soil. The Tigers chased down 57 runs after dismissing the hosts for 284 on day 4 in Darwin. Spinner Mehedi Miraz telling Fox Sports it's an unbelievable feeling.
17: It's a great opportunity for us in this condition. After a long time we came here and there are very good team and there are world-class team. They have lots of good players and if we beat them it would be great for our country and our cricket.
15: And Novak Djokovic says he was made the villain of the world after he was deported from Australia for being unvaccinated during the pandemic.
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18: Little off and on Stewart Highway at Vandeland Drive, also Stewart Highway at Woolna Road and again at Bagger Road. And service repair night works will be taking place on Foundation Road tonight and tomorrow night. The works will take place from 8 p.m. each night through to 4 a.m. the next morning. Foundation Road will remain open with traffic management and signage in place. Census night was Tuesday, the 11th of August. There's still time to complete. In the census, every answer matters, authorised by the Australian Bureau of Statistics, Canberra. That's the latest traffic on Mix 104.9.
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12: Checking those tides, and we are expecting the high tide around about now, 7.28 metres, 8.55 this morning, and then we're on a low tide of 1.22 metres at 3.25 this afternoon. The weather forecast today, it's sunny out there, light winds, 33. The expected top in the city, 35 in the rural area, 34 degrees today in Katherine. Right now in Darwin, 26 degrees, it's 26 in the rural area and 24 in Katherine.
11: Katie Wolf, covering the issues that are important to you.
19: Well, a very good morning. Wonderful to be with you. Hope you had a fantastic weekend. And some huge news this morning. We know that Darwin is set to get a new privately operated men's prison facility with 1,200 beds alongside a new women's facility adjacent to the Darwin Correctional Precinct. Both facilities are going to be built on approximately 75 hectares of Crown land across from the Darwin Correctional Precinct. And the new facilities include a 1,200-bed men's remand and intake centre and a 200-bed women's facility, which the government expects to relieve the heavy strain on the territory's corrections system. The men's facility is going to be a public-private partnership model. So it looks as though, I mean, based on that and what the government said so far, that private element is going to, well, it may impact the project in terms of costs, but no doubt about it, it's still going to cost a heck of a lot of money, upwards of $1 billion, given the size of this proposed facility and what's been built interstate. So I guess it still begs the question, are you supportive of a new prison to ease remand pressures on the current facility, or should that money realistically go towards something else, a new hospital, for example, given the fact that Royal Darwin Hospital is older than the current prison? And we also know that there is indeed a code yellow which remains in place at Royal Darwin and Palmerston hospitals amid the ongoing high demand and a number of critically ill patients requiring extended care. Now, NT Health says that it's opening as many beds as possible. They're postponing elective surgery and looking at bringing a new 32-bed ward online sooner. But, well, the Chief Minister's going to be joining us on the show in a few minutes' time, and I'm certainly keen to find out more about this new remand centre. I mean, if you listen to this show for the last few years, you'll know that it's certainly something that's been discussed for quite some time. We've got a huge number of prisoners, or we have over the years, that have been on remand for quite some time. We know that over the years as well, there's been significant overcrowding. And you know, our watch houses have essentially been turned into, I guess what you could say, are like small little remand areas. So we know that we've had big issues with this over the years, but there would be others that are definitely, you know, concerned that that you'd like that money to be spent on the health sector. So we'll talk more about this with the Chief Minister in a few minutes' time. Really keen to find out exactly how this is going to work. We're also this morning, well, at 9:30, a former Northern Territory Chief Minister, Shane Stone, he's condemned Darwin City Council's decision to scrap this year's pre-cyclone cleanup. He's not the only one. I know Convat Scarless has taken to social media as well, but Mr. Stone, who led the National Disaster Recovery efforts in his role as the former Coordinator General of the National Recovery and Resilience Agency, says that the loose debris is often responsible for injuries and damage during cyclones, and he reckons he's deeply disturbed by this decision, calling it an abdication of responsibility. So Shane's going to be joining us on the show in less than half an hour. We'll continue that discussion as well this morning after 10 o'clock. Laurie Zeo has launched a petition calling for the decision to be reversed, so we'll hear more from her. Now at 9:45, well, Gavin Dovey, the CEO of Cricket NT, is going to be joining us to let us know how things are going, well, how they've gone, I should say, with the test. We know not the result that Australia was after, but gee, how good was it to have test cricket in Darwin? I've spoken to a lot of people over the last couple of days who say that they've, you know, interacted with plenty of tourists that have been here, not just from interstate, but overseas as well. So we'll talk more about that. After 10 o'clock, we'll get the latest in local news with Kathleen, and we know a 38-year-old female has been arrested in relation to an aggravated assault that happened in Darwin City on Saturday night. So just after 8:30, Darwin General Duties Police were informed of a stabbing incident that occurred in front of a licensed premises on Mitchell Street. It's alleged that a 38-year-old female had stabbed a 35-year-old female to the side of the head with an edged weapon, causing a laceration before leaving the scene. And we also know that St John Ambulance attended. They conveyed that victim to hospital in a stable condition. A crime scene was established. CCTV footage then captured the incident. It was reviewed, and a short time later, that offender was located nearby. Now, she remains in police custody and is expected to be charged. Meanwhile, we know a 24-year-old man's been arrested after an alleged stealing with violence incident in Katherine. Yesterday morning, police say that a service station worker on Zimmern Drive was punched when the man allegedly attempted to steal items. The offender was arrested after a short foot chase and remains in custody as investigations continue. So quite a bit in local news, and we will catch up, as I said, with Kathleen just after 10 o'clock to get the latest in local news. Also after 10 o'clock, you're going to be hearing from St John. Like I mentioned, we'll have Laurie Zio on the show. We're going to be catching up with the Bureau of Meteorology a little bit later as well. There's lots on. We'll take a quick break. When we come back, we'll talk more about this huge announcement of a new prison, a new 1,200-bed men's remand and intake centre, and a 200-bed women's facility. Very keen to hear your thoughts on this morning. Send us a message 0499 711 360.
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0: But we did open to the lines 8941 1049 to see if you want the secret sound to keep going. We've got Merrin on the line.
1: Were you spewing at how easy, I use air quotes, it was?
20: I didn't realise it went off. I was ringing to get a water bottle rolling through the car.
1: Oh, that's the worst. You put it somewhere and then it falls off the seat and all you want to do is lean over and grab it and sort it out, but you're too busy driving.
20: Yes, that's what I've been hearing all morning in this traffic.
0: Oh my gosh. Well, sorry that we're not playing it. Would you like us to bring it back, Merrin?
20: Oh, sure, yeah.
0: Okay, perfect. Yeah. Well, we can't do that right now, sorry.
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5: Well, as we have been discussing, we know that the government has just a short time ago this morning announced plans to build a new 1,200-bed men's remand and intake centre and 200-bed women's facility. The Chief Minister is going to be joining us in just a couple of moments' time to talk more about this, but the Northern Territory United Workers Union, they've come down already and condemned the government's decision to privatise the operation of a new men's correctional facility in Darwin, describing it as one of the most reckless corrections policy decisions ever proposed in the Northern Territory. The union's secretary, Erina Early, saying privatisation is not about improving outcomes. It's about turning a core public service into a business opportunity, allowing private corporations to profit from incarceration while Territorians carry the risk, the cost and the consequences. She says every dollar paid out as profit is a dollar not invested in correctional officers, rehabilitation programs, mental health services, prisoner education or community safety, and goes on to say that the decision sends an insulting message to correctional officers who've dedicated their careers to keeping Territorians safe rather than addressing staffing shortages, excessive workloads and ongoing safety concerns. And she reckons that the government is outsourcing their profession to the private sector. They are the words of the United Workers Union's Secretary Erina Early, and not mincing her words, you'd have to say, very scathing of this decision by the Northern Territory government. But look, I'm keen to find out a little bit more about how this is all going to work and what it means. And joining us live on the line is the Chief Minister of the Northern Territory, Leah Finocchiaro. Good morning to you, Chief.
6: Good morning, Katie, and good morning, listeners. Sorry I'm not in studio. We just did our big announcement. I'm out at the Holtz Prison.
5: That is okay. Now, Chief Minister, tell us a little bit more about these plans. So a new 1,200-bed men's remand and intake centre and a 200-bed women's facility, but it's going to be privately run?
6: Yes, so we've made a very significant announcement today in our corrections network. What this does is build on our commitment around reducing crime to make sure that our prison systems are there to support safer streets. So this delivers on two election commitments for the CLP. One is around making sure we have a standalone, purpose-built, government-run women's prison, which will have about 200 female prisoners. What that would do is mean we can take the females out of the Darwin Correctional Facility, which the women are inside of, which is entirely inappropriate, move them out and put them in a new female prison. That then gives us extra male capacity here at Darwin Correctional Precinct. The second component then is a brand new and never done before remand and intake centre. Now, we know that PPPs have proven to work in the Territory. That is the model that the Holtz Prison works under. What this will be is a remand and intake centre for up to 1,200 people who are awaiting their court date, who've been remanded in custody, so that means not bailed. And it will be a privately funded, built, financed, and maintained and operated facility as part of a broader built, financed and maintained and operated facility as part of a broader corrections network.
5: Chief Minister,

0: training because they are mixed up with the current prisoner cohort but have not been sentenced. So this will allow us to have a very different approach to that cohort to support our incredible corrections staff who do all of that skills training and all of that work with our sentenced prisoners.
1: So essentially what you're doing is you're making sure that these prisoners that are on remand, that that at the moment they're currently being held in the actual prison, but are those remand prisoners at this point in time, they're not actually able to do programs or anything when they're on remand. So are you saying that they will be able to then in a new facility?
0: Correct. That's exactly right. So this is part of strengthening the entire network and the services that we can deliver. And it's going to, the benefit of this model, so a PPP is what happens at Holt's. It's what will happen at the remand and intake centre. The difference is it will be operated privately. And what that means is we can, the Commissioner for Corrections is still responsible for all corrections facilities, the standards, everything as it happens now under what we do with G4S. So it complements the system and it means Territorians have zero financial risk, zero construction risk. We will not start paying until the day we put prisoners in the intake and remand centre, and there will be a certain price per year which can be budgeted, locked in over a long period of time, giving budget certainty and no risk.
1: So essentially you're leasing the facility then from the private operator?
0: Effectively, and they are responsible for everything. So they have to fund it, they have to build it, they have to maintain it, they have to run it, and we will pay, Territorians will pay a price for that per year, but only once it opens.
1: So how can you guarantee that they're going to run programs that are in line with your expectations and that there are outcomes if it's outsourced?
0: Because we control the entire process. So under the Corrections Act, the Corrections Minister, the Corrections Commissioner is responsible for all correctional facilities. So right now we have G4S providing effectively a remand centre in the Mitchell Centre. We have them doing prisoner escorts to and from court and bed stay. So when prisoners go to hospital. And so currently right now, government is responsible for how they operate, the safeguards, the standards, all of those types of things. And that will be exactly the same for this remand and intake centre.
1: So I'm assuming it's got to go through a full tendering process, or is this something that you're anticipating G4S is going to run?
0: No, so this is a huge process. What will happen is by the end of the month now, Treasury will run an EOI process for people who can do a PPP and operate. So it will be a relatively small group of proponents, you would imagine, given that the scale of the type of ask.
1: Yep.
0: And so that 12-month process, Treasury will forensically go through everything, including design, costing, you name it.
1: Yeah.
0: At the end of next year, we will then be presented with a preferred product, and we will make a decision as a government, and that is when we will lock in a yearly price that Territorians will be able to understand.
1: Chief Minister, does this happen in other states? Like, are there examples where you can point to where this is happening and is being done well?
0: Yes, absolutely. And the Corrections Commissioner went through that at our press conference. New South Wales, Victoria, Western Australia, Queensland, I believe. There are a number of states who do it. And so it's a tried and tested model. We're not reinventing the wheel here. I know it's new for the territory, and that will inherently have people asking questions, which is perfectly normal, and we are here to answer them. Ultimately, though, we've undertaken a process with Deloitte, who've looked at all of the options, and we will be publishing a summarised business case of this proposal. Treasury will publish that so that Territorians can understand the rationale.
1: Well, we know how much, because I know that very often when a big deal is done, particularly, you know, like the Shiplift, for example, others, you know, then Territorians never really get a clear idea because it's commercial in confidence. Are we going to end up in that situation with this, or will you be open and transparent with it?
0: It will be the complete opposite to the Shiplift. Firstly, Labor never did a business case on the Shiplift, and we have completed that process. It's been a 12-month process. We will publish the summary for the community so that they can fully understand the numbers and the rationale. We will undertake this 12-month process, which will be confidential between Treasury and each proponent. At the conclusion of that, at the end of next

0: year when we pick a preferred proponent, then we will be able to tell Territorians what the annual price is going forward, and that will be transparently shown in our budget because it will be locked in. But as I said, the key to this is we will not be funding a single dollar of the construction, taking on any project risk. We start paying when we've got prisoners in bedrooms.
1: All right, Chief, I do want to ask you, the union says that privatisation is not about improving outcomes. It's about turning a core public service into a business opportunity, allowing private corporations to profit from incarceration while Territorians carry the risk, the cost and the consequences. What do you say to those claims by the union?
0: Well, they're just wrong, and I've just explained why. We have highly skilled correctional staff, and we've increased them by the hundreds. We are investing very strongly in our publicly funded and operated corrections network. What we need is a private provider to bear all of the risk and take on the responsibility of remand and intake. So when someone isn't bailed, they will go into this facility, they will go through the processing, they will then be allocated their risk levels, they will be facilitated to attend court and go through their court process. That will allow us to remove 45% of the population here at Holt's Prison into the remand and intake. It will also allow us to close Berrima Prison, which is a bipartisan commitment to close Berrima Prison and co-locate all new prison facilities here at Holt's. So it allows our correction staff to do the therapeutic support, the rehabilitation, the skills training, the workforce support, all of those things they do extremely well. And it allows another workforce to manage that daily grind of processing people on remand. And we know that then it will not draw down on our workforce because we don't want our workforce to be depleted. It will be the responsibility of the private provider to bring new workforce to the territory, which should increase the number of people living here.
1: Chief Minister, do you think your plan is going to cop criticism from justice reform advocates?
0: Well, they criticise us no matter what we do, Katie. And to be honest, I don't think the everyday Territorian really puts much value on what they have to say. When we came to government, the territory was in a crime crisis. Now, we've reduced the number of offences by 10,000 per year in just 2 years and 3,500 less victims. We must continue that work to have a strong economy, to have the lifestyle Territorians deserve. We have to continue to put law and order number one. And there is no price we can put on the value of community safety. So that means we must have a correction system that can deliver that community safety and the support needed so when prisoners leave prison, they can get a job instead of go and terrorising the community.
1: All right, Chief Minister, one of the areas where people are pretty concerned at the moment is health. We know that a code yellow remains in place at Royal Darwin and Palmerston hospitals amid ongoing high demand and a number of critically ill patients requiring extended care. NT Health say that they are opening as many beds as possible, postponing elective surgery and looking at bringing that new 32-bed ward online sooner. The chief executive joined us on the show on Friday and said that they're trying to get this ward online by the end of the month. Can it be expedited in any way? I know they'd be managing things operationally, but what else can we do here?
0: Our Minister for Health meets with the CEO of Health every single day and we will do whatever they need to get that 32-bed ward open. There are just clinical safety processes they have to satisfy themselves of. So we will be guided by the nurses, by the doctors on the time frame for that. But if they need something, they just have to ask and they know that. But it is more driven by clinical certainty. We also then have the mental health ward, which will be coming online this year. That will significantly alleviate bed pressure by about 60 beds. We've budgeted and are spending the money on the earthworks out at Holt's for the new aged care facility, which is federally funded. But we are tipping in and getting that work done. So the second the feds announce it, they can start construction immediately. And again, that could alleviate up to 80 people from our hospital system. Yeah, there is a light at the end of this tunnel, but it's tough going for patients and it's tough going for staff. And we thank our amazing health professionals who just go above and beyond every day.
1: Chief Minister, looking though at what you've announced this morning in terms of this, this public or this private-public partnership in terms of a new remand centre and women's facility, Could we be looking at the same when it comes to a new hospital? That is something that we'd spoken to the head of the AMA, Dr. John Zorbas, about, I reckon, a couple of months ago. He said that in other locations around Australia, there are plenty of places where this is starting to happen. Is it something that we should do here?
0: It is a very increasingly popular model for governments across a range of big public infrastructure spends, which is why we have gone that way in this corrections case. So on the health front, that planning does need to be done. So Chris Hosking is now in Treasury doing that strategic infrastructure work so that we can understand territory-wide all of the infrastructure needs that we have so that we can then work through what does addressing those needs look like. So that work is being done and it's critically important. You know, when we talk about lifestyle, people need to know that if they're unwell or their loved one is unwell, that there's going to be a bed for them. Mm. And so in that immediate short term, you know, within weeks, we will see 32 more beds, then 24 more beds for mental health, and then the aged care facility give really important reprieve.
1: You can understand though, I guess, like even for me this morning when I saw this announcement, I thought, shit, you know, like good news. However, you know, what about our health system and what about our hospital at the moment? Like, we're going to have, you know, a flash new remand centre potentially for people going waiting for their you know, time in court and waiting to find out whether they're going to jail. But, you know, what about people in the waiting room at the hospital?
0: Which is why that strategic infrastructure review is critical. It is absolutely critical, Katie, and we are determined to get that right for Territorians. We know the debacle that has been with maternity services and Healthscope pulling out. We continue to put really significant pressure on the receivers to make sure that whoever the new proponent there is going to deliver maternity services for Territorians. And so that is also an arm of work we're doing and should hear next month. There should be a decision around that. So there is a lot of work being done and we are very, very focused on it. As a government, we have to do multiple things at once and law and order remains the number one priority and we cannot, because of a lack of infrastructure, put criminals back on the street. I just will not do it, Katie.
1: No, I get that. But I guess the problem at the moment is we just don't seem to have the money either. So I wonder, and I know you said that this planning's happening, Chris Hosking is doing this planning as we speak, but I do just wonder whether that private-public model for the hospital is something that, you know, is it something that's being considered?
0: Well, it could be, Katie. So that's what I'm saying. Nothing's off the table. What we're doing is that strategic review on what do we need? I think we've got to answer that question first. And where do we need it? And what does that look like to future-proof the system? And then it's how do you do it? Fast track to corrections. We've done, you know, that is all complete and we're moving to that next phase because we cannot let prisoners back on the street because there's no room because Labor didn't do any work for 10 years. So there's multiple things happening at once. It's not because one, you know, there's no, it's a core focus across all of that spectrum.
1: Chief Minister, a couple of quick ones. I know you're pressed for time, as are we, but just a message from Bron. Bron's asking, hi, Katie, can you find out why they're spending all this money at the Berrima Corrections Building, the kitchen, the laundry, if it's just going to be decommissioned?
0: Yeah, great question. So Berrima is critical to maintaining our capacity. Here at Holt, we are over capacity right now by hundreds of prisoners. Berrima must continue to be invested in, but it is not a long-term solution. So just going through the timeline, we will have 12 months now of EOI. Yep. We will have a decision at the end of next year, and then the build will take 4 to 5 years. So we're looking at not until 2032, moving prisoners out of Berrima and into Holt and remand out. So we still need a very effective Berrima prison for at least 5 years, which is why we must upgrade it. And the Corrections Commissioner was just explaining to me that that new kitchen we're building out there takes a huge amount of pressure off Holt's here, which means we can start servicing the youth justice facility next door. So it's about creating economies of scale out here at Holt's, but it's a sequenced process. We've got to do one to be able to deal with the next thing.
1: All right. Well, hopefully that answers Bron's question. Chief Minister, a really quick one, and it is one that we spoke quite a bit about last week, crime in Katherine. People were really fired up on Friday to learn that three youths had been arrested over an alleged aggravated burglary at the Katherine at a Katherine motorcycle business. Now, police had told us that four youths had entered that business. They tried to steal two motorbikes. They were aged 12, 13 and 17. There was one that was still outstanding.